everybody low with a love song that he made. Find the streetlight, steps out of the shade, says something like, "You and me, babe, how about it?" Juliet says, "Hey, it's Romeo." He nearly gave me a heart attack.

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2: From the GBC newsroom at 7. The GSLP Liberal government says it's built over double the amount of affordable homes in four terms of government than the GSD administration did over the same period. The government says this does not include either Bob Belisa Mews or the new Westside development. However, the GSD has accused the government of intentionally massaging the figures. The GSD is questioning the decision to move the immigration department into privately rented offices after flooding forced another closure. Damon Bucino says the premises cost more than £214,000 a year and were meant to avoid water ingress problems. And the fair opens tonight at the Rook site, with the family pavilion offering free admission, food and live entertainment. Your weather: patchy cloud early on, but brighter later with highs of 29. That's the latest. I'm Robin Shepherd-Kapur.
3: BBC News with David Harper. Pakistan's former Prime Minister Imran Khan has been returned to prison after receiving medical attention in hospital in Islamabad under a Supreme Court order. An opposition spokesman confirmed that Mr. Khan had been taken back to the prison in the garrison city of Rawalpindi after spending several hours overnight at the hospital. The government said a team of doctors had conducted a detailed examination of Mr. Khan and declared him medically fit. Mazhar Abbas is a senior analyst at Pakistan's Geo News.
4: In the last few months, there were a lot of speculation, all kind of speculations about his health condition. And in the social media also, although the government categorically denied about his deteriorating health, and they said that he's medically fit, and doctors, his eye surgeon, regularly visited him. But that kind of speculations continued, particularly in the last few days.
3: Meteorologists have warned that a developing El Nino weather system could become the largest in living memory and possibly the biggest since the 19th century. The Met Office in the UK says sea temperatures in the tropical central Pacific could rise more than 3 degrees above normal. Here's our climate editor, Justin Rowlatt.
5: El Nino can shift weather patterns across the globe. Central America, tropical South America, and parts of Australia are among the regions at increased risk of drought. In the Atlantic, El Nino tends to suppress hurricanes. The Met Office says the event could increase the chances of wetter, stormier conditions across northwest Europe, including the UK, this autumn and early winter. It is also likely to push up global temperatures.
3: A court in Hong Kong has convicted two pro-democracy activists of subversion. Li Chuk-yan and Chow Hang-tung used to organise annual candlelit vigils marking China's killing of hundreds, perhaps thousands, of pro-democracy protesters in Tiananmen Square in Beijing in 1989. A third defendant, Albert Ho, a former legislator, pleaded guilty. All three will be sentenced at a later date. Martin Yip is in Hong Kong.
6: Prosecutors said the defendants intend to overthrow the communist regime by having end one-party state in the motto of their organization, the Hong Kong Alliance. The trio oversaw the only permitted major commemoration on Chinese soil of the Tiananmen Square crackdown. Local government officials cancelled it in 2020, ostensibly as an anti-COVID measure. The Chinese authorities called their group a toxic tumor.
3: Japan has carried out its first execution for more than a year. Sunao Takami was sentenced to death for killing five people in an arson attack on a pachinko gaming parlour in 2009. Japan is one of only two G7 countries, alongside the United States, to have the death penalty, but rarely uses it. You're listening to the latest world news from the BBC.
7: Good morning. We have finally got there. Happy Friday. It's 4 minutes past seven. It's Stefan and Robin with you on The Breakfast Show, chatting about today's day of the year. Music from Joe coming up as well. Right now, Will They Remain top of the UK charts? It's Sam Fender and Olivia Dean. It's Rain Me In.
8: Stefan.

0: Yeah, it's a Friday morning. It's 11 minutes past seven. It's the 21st of August. Hope you're having a brilliant start to your day. Hope you have a fantastic Friday and a great weekend. Whatever you're up to, do let us know what your weekend plans are. All sorts happening. Perhaps none bigger than the start of the fair. Today, a little later today, that will all get underway. What, eight days of the Gibraltar Fair? Yeah, I think it ends, what, next Saturday, doesn't it? And it's going to be good. The Family Pavilion will be there as always, providing entertainment, the rides, the food, including, what, Father Charlie's pizza stall, which is always a popular hit. I mean, there's always such great ones. Charity there as well. It's going to be good. GBC will be there live 4 days across next week. Fun at the fair starting next week on Tuesday, Wednesday, Thursday, Friday. We'll be there. It should be a good one. And yeah, looking forward to that. Looking forward to that. Do let us know what you're most looking forward to about this year's fair, which all gets underway a little later today. Back at the ex-Rook site, of course, after last year at the Victoria Stadium. I mean, this year couldn't happen again because obviously under construction, all that, the new stadium. But yeah, back to the Rook site, which kind of the fair's been there before. Last year was there for a good stretch, wasn't it? A few years on the trot. So
1: I quite like the Victoria Stadium, yeah. Just as a kind of as no, a, for sure, we always knew it would be a one-off. Yeah, no, but exactly. I quite liked it.
0: Yeah, same, definitely. But yeah, let us know what you're most looking forward to about the fair, which gets underway a little later today. We will be chatting a little later, actually, about a certain song you may want to listen out for while you're at the fair. But we won't give too much away about that just yet. Today is World Poets Day. Are you a poet? And did you know it? Have you ever delved into the world of poetry before?
1: Not really.
0: Yeah.
1: Not really. I've always loved words. And I've always loved using them creatively, but I've never really kind of sat down to appreciate poetry.
0: No.
1: I suppose there is poetry in music.
0: Yeah, exactly. Yeah,
1: Yeah. But that's about the extent of it, la verdad.
0: Yeah, no, fair enough. Let us know if you're a poetry fan, if you know your iambic pentameters from your trochaic pentameters. And we do have many talented poets on the rock. We've got the likes of, what, El Teo, Jonathan Toma is great, isn't he? Rodano Durante, Julian Felice, Rebecca Calderon, Leila Costa Gomez is fantastic as well. Luke Pereira, shout out to him. Trino Cruz. I mean, the list goes on and on. Could be here all day reeling off some of our fantastic local poets, of which there are many. If you want to grace us with some of your poetry this morning, we certainly are all ears on The Breakfast Show. It's 14 minutes past seven. I won't try any. Sometimes I do try my hand at a bit of poetry, but I've got nothing prepared this morning.
1: You've dabbled.
0: Yeah, kind of just throw in your classic limericks rhyming scheme.
1: Those are
0: fun. Kind of AABBA rhyming scheme.
1: Uh-huh.
0: Never dabbled anything seriously. Just kind of like a couple of cards to my wife and all that.
2: I want to dance by water beneath the Mexican sky, drink some margaritas by swinging blue lights, listen to the mariachi play at midnight. Are you with me? 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

0: Drink some margaritas by swinging blue lights. 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Are you with me? Are you with me?
1: Lost Frequencies, Are You With Me on Radio Gibraltar at 16 minutes past 7. Big happy birthday if you're celebrating today. Born on the same day as this man who made history when he did this.
2: Here he goes, streaking away already. It's Bolt all the way, he's looking round at Gay. Watch the clock, it's goal for Bolt. And again, he's done it again. A new world record for Usain Bolt. They say lightning doesn't strike twice. Can you believe it? He is flying.
1: Yeah, not a difficult one to work out this morning, has to be said. He was mentioned a couple of times there in the commentary, but yeah, Usain Bolt.
3: Was that the relay?
1: No, that was his world record, 9.58 right. In Berlin. World record, incredible stuff. The time he set there, the 100-meter sprint, the 2009 World Championships, a record that still stands. How long will it stand for? Will we ever see that broken? What do you reckon? I mean, I imagine at some point we'll see it broken, but will we see it broken in our lifetime?
3: In our lifetime.
1: That's the question.
3: Yeah, that's a big one. Records are there to be broken.
1: Yeah.
3: But I love Bolt as like an all-time sporting great. I've just thought his charisma and stuff.
1: Yeah.
3: So I'm torn between wanting his legacy to last as long as possible. And it would still, even when that record is broken.
1: Yeah.
3: Versus the excitement and giddiness of a world record being broken. You know what I mean?
1: Yeah, of course.
3: Especially with it having taken so long in this case. So I'm kind of torn. What about you?
1: Yeah, I agree completely, to be honest. I love Bolt a lot, like you say, his charisma, kind of his celebrations, his brashness, but never cocky or arrogant.
3: No, seemed to take it easy, which really kind of like breaks the mold for most athletes at that level.
1: And a lot of the time, again, if you cast your mind back, like so many of those 100-meter sprints, like he kind of finished off just jogging, you know, like nonchalant. If he really would have gone for everyone, he might have gone even faster.
3: Amazing technique.
1: He might have gone even faster. But, and speak about nominative determinism, by the way, names that kind of represent who you are and maybe what you're all about. Yeah. Bolt, okay, you can't really get better
3: for
1: either a sprinter
3: or a meteorologist.
1: Exactly. Usain Bolt, the 8-time Olympic gold medalist, also has a 200-meter world record to his name, 19.19. Yeah, 1919, also in Berlin. What a city that is for him. So Usain Bolt is how old today?
3: Ooh, good question. Let's go. If I'm 36, Usain Bolt must now be about 46?
1: 40. Way off. He's 40 today.
3: 40.
1: Yeah, he's. It's quite the milestone for Usain Bolt today. Question for you. Do you reckon you could do the 100 metres faster than Usain Bolt can do the 200s? Would you back yourself to get to the finish line of the 100 metres faster than Usain Bolt would get it doing the 200?
3: At 40?
1: Let us know. Well,
3: as in now or at his peak?
1: Okay, let's go at his peak.
3: No, forget it, man.
1: No?
3: Forget it.
1: You'd have
3: it.
1: To do the 100 metres faster than 19.19. Do you back yourself? Now he's thinking.
3: Okay.
1: I knew that was going to change your mind.
3: No, actually, when you put it like that, yes.
1: There he goes.
3: 100 meters in less than 20 seconds, essentially.
1: Yeah.
3: Yes.
1: Yeah.
3: Yes.
1: I reckon you could probably get there.
3: Yeah.
1: Mm-hmm. Let us know. What do you think? Usain Bolt is 40 today. What are you trying to say? I'd take you in a sprint. 1997, on this day in 1997, Oasis, their third album, Be Here Now, it became one of the fastest selling albums ever in the UK. It shifted 350,000 on the first day of release. It was massive, and this is one of the songs from that album. Now it's Do You Know What I Mean?

0: Oasis, do you know what I mean on Radio Gibraltar? It's Friday morning, 24 minutes past 7. We were discussing before, it's World Poets Day. We were inviting you to get in touch with some of your poetry. Elena has duly obliged. Good morning, Elena. She says, here is an exclusive for you. I am a poet, and I know it. And I gloat on a boat with cabbage and goat. Sometimes I wear a coat. Wellies, umbrellies, when it pours, cats and dogs on all fours, oh bogs. After this, your weekend can only get better, she says. thank you for that, Elena. Great.
1: It's better than I could do.
0: Yeah, enjoyed that. Thank you. Speaking of when it pours, there was a bit of a downpour yesterday at some point, wasn't it? I didn't mention that this morning. It was. I mean, we forecast an isolated shower, even a thundery one or so. When Dr. Keith Bensusan came in for Gibraltar today, he was absolutely soaked. So it must have been around about then, between 1 and 1.30, between 1 and 2.
1: Yeah, kind of we just missed it. We were sort of cozied up in here. But it was just, honestly, so giddy to see wet roads.
0: Yeah, needed that.
1: I'm a man of simple pleasures.
0: Needed that. It looks like, I mean, can't say anything for sure, but it looks like maybe that'll be the last rain we get for a little bit at least. I don't know, you never know. We're approaching the end of August, and sometimes we do get the odd bit of rainy day in September or so. No, so we'll see how that one goes. But it did at one point, it did rain cats and dogs yesterday for a little bit at least. Right now in sports, where else do we go but the Europe Point Stadium? Yesterday, Lincoln Red Imps versus Larne FC from Northern Ireland, that first leg tie in the conference playoff, an absolutely massive game for both. A game that, well, when you look back at the game in retrospect, it all came down to the 27th minute red card for Idrissi. Completely changed the match. Very difficult for Lincoln from then on in. I mean, they held their own, and it was still a pretty even game. I mean, in the second half, Larne were starting to make that man advantage count, don't get me wrong, but they weren't having huge chances. But they did have a good bit of play to open the scoring, 1-0 in around about the 84th, 85th minute. Then Lincoln went all guns blazing, but they certainly kind of put a decent amount of their players into the box for a long throw, and it didn't quite pay off. Larne cleared it on the counter, 3-2. Good bit of play, good finish, 2-0. And that's not tie over, but difficult.
1: Yeah, it was like you said, quick 1-2 at the end. No, and that was disappointing. It looked as though Lincoln might just hold on. And I spoke to Jalen Hankins, Lincoln goalkeeper, after the game, and he says, look, as soon as the red card happens, they absolutely would have taken a 0-0 draw, even being at home, you know? Spoke to Dan Bent as well after the game. Great to hear from Dan, and he admitted that it was weird being one of the away players on what has been his home turf for so long, you know? So good to catch up with him as well, and a mountain to climb really for Lincoln next week.
0: Yeah, never know, but it's going to be difficult in Northern Ireland next Thursday. Larne taking that 2-0 lead into the second leg with a huge place in the Conference League phase up for grabs there. Speaking more about that next week, of course. I'm sure right now here's Somba with Homewrecker. It's 27 minutes past 7.

0: Somber on Radio Gibraltar with Home Wrecker. Do get in touch with your Friday recommendations ahead of the weekend. What will you be recommending? Could be absolutely anything. Right now it's 7:30 and here's the latest.
1: The GSLP Liberal government says it's built over double the amount of affordable homes in four terms of government than the GSD administration did over the same period. The government says this does not include either Bob Belisa Muse or the new West Side development. However, the GSD has accused the government of intentionally massaging the figures. The GSD is questioning the decision to move the immigration department into privately rented offices after flooding forced another closure. Damon Bosino says the premises cost more than £214,000 a year and were meant to avoid water ingress problems. The GSD is also asking if three other departments in the building have been affected. And the fair opens tonight at the Rook site, with the Family Pavilion offering free admission, food and live entertainment. Organisers say there'll be performances from 8:45 each evening, with the kitchen open until 1:30 in the morning.
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1: Some early patchy cloud, but that will break up by about lunchtime. Cloud dissipates, leaving plenty of sunshine, becoming more widespread. Gentle westerly breeze accompanies that, with highs of 29, currently 22 degrees.
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0: It's Justin Bieber, Givon and Daniel Caesar, their collaboration, Peaches Radio Gibraltar, on a Friday morning, 23 minutes to 8. Right now, we were discussing Usain Bolt, his 40th birthday a little bit earlier. We were talking athletics, of course, him massive in the world of sprinting. We're going to long distance running now for today's fact of the day and the fascinating story of Kenyan long distance runner Kipchoge Keino. For today's fact of the day, Kenya, of course, a very proud history in long distance running. We're talking back in the 1960s here. Kipchoge Keino was absolutely huge. Just to give you an idea into his backstory, from the age of just 5, he would run 16 miles to school every single day in the heat without shoes on.
1: From the age of five.
0: Yeah, I mean, of course, a completely different life there.
1: That is insane.
0: And yeah, it kind of built himself up to the point where in the 1968 Olympics in Mexico,

0: Said, you know what? YOLO. I'm going to do this.
1: He was always going to do it.
0: I'm going to do this. So what did he do? He decided, again, it was quite a last minute thing, but I thought, it's now or never. I need to go for it. He hopped on the bus to the Olympic Stadium. What happened? They got stuck in traffic. Classic. Got stuck in traffic. Typical. Sod's law.
1: Just run.
0: What else could go wrong? Realizing he was definitely going to be late, he decided to get off the bus and run the remaining 2 miles. You're quite right. What else could he do there? So he ran the remaining 2 miles to the stadium while carrying his equipment, his shoes and everything with him.
1: Sorry, what Olympics was this? Where was it?
0: 1968 in Mexico.
1: Male.
0: So he got there with 20 minutes to spare before the start of the race. Probably a bit flustered, as you can imagine. He's probably running there and worried that he's going to get there late. So he's still a bit flustered. At the end of the day, he's still injured, really. Only to end up running the second fastest 1500 meter time in the history of athletics in that period, dominating the rest of the field to win his first ever Olympic gold. Now that is determination.
1: Wow, incredible, eh?
0: Good story there. Still alive. He's 86. He's 86 now. And he's had a good bit of... what do you call it? He's had some big tributes kind of paid out to him on what was it, 2016 or the Olympics, 2016 Olympics in Rio de Janeiro in Brazil. He was awarded the first ever Olympic Laurel, the Laurel for outstanding service to the Olympic movement. He was the first ever Olympic Laurel there in 2016. Also in 2021, an asteroid was named after him.
1: Really?
0: Yeah, 39285 Kipkano, discovered by astronomers at Space Watch. Yeah, it was named in his honour.
1: That's my new favourite asteroid.
0: In the 26th century. The Jovian asteroid, 39285 Kipkano. Fantastic.
1: Turns out Kipchoge runs deeper than we thought,
0: well,
1: right?
0: Exactly.
1: In the sport of, long distance running.
0: Yep. And this time it seems that Kipchoge was his first name, Kipchoge Kano.
1: That's right, yeah.
0: And now it's Eliud Kipchoge.
1: I wonder if Eliud Kipchoge, who this generation knows more prominently, was perhaps named, as in parents may have been inspired by Kipchoge Kano.
0: Potentially, yeah. I'm not sure how kind of the whole naming system. Different cultures around the world have different ways of going about it. So perhaps, yeah. Kenyan long distance legend, that's for sure. Kipchoge Kano. Chatting a bit about him for today's fact of the day.

0: Yeah, Jenny says tune, big fan of that one. It's Gala, it's Freed from Desire on Radio Gibraltar this Friday morning. Do get your Friday recommendations in. We'll be reeling off some of those very shortly. That on the way on what is World Poets Day today. Still reeling off the back of Elena's poem. Fantastic. Thank you very much for getting in touch with that one a little earlier. I can't believe it's already been over a week, but certainly over a week since the eclipse, since the 92%. Time flies
1: when you're experiencing regular sunsets again.
0: Only what, 357 days to go to the next one? No, sorry, I'm way off, because actually the next one is on the 2nd of August.
1: 2nd of August,
0: It's more probably around about 349 or 48. Anyway, I'm just making it up as I go along. Around about in the 340s anyway.
1: 349 more sleeps.
0: Till the fall, it's going to be a big one. Till the full solar eclipse. So that's going to be big. By the way, speaking of going to be big, later today on the afternoon show with Ben, he'll be giving away a pair of tickets to the GMF Summer Sessions the Saturday lineup, and a meet and greet with The Real Thing. If you have your name in the draw, and four do so far, make sure you're tuned in a little later. Ben could be calling you, and there's also one more chance for you to get your name in that draw. So Ben will be playing that memory game a little bit later on. One more name will go in the draw. That will make five, and then one of those five will be picked out a little later on in his show. We'll be called up live, and we'll be told that they've got tickets to see the GMF Summer Sessions and that meet and greet with The Real Thing.
1: So that'll be a big moment
0: It certainly will. So looking forward to that a little bit later on. The only question that remains is, if you had a meet and greet with The Real Thing, what is the first question you'd ask? I know, difficult.

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1: Your Friday recommendation.
0: Friday recommendations. Thanks for getting in touch this morning. Jenny, just go straight in there. She recommends being nice, being kind. You can't beat that, can you? Jenny, thank you for that. This morning, that's her recommendation ahead of the weekend. We have had a few really looking forward to the fair, which gets underway later today. There's going to be all sorts of fun, family fun at the pavilion and all sorts with the rides, with the food stalls, with the games that you can play, win prizes. It's going to be good. And you're going to see a lot of smiling, happy faces, both young and old, I think. So, yeah, it's always a good vibe. At the fair. Jenny saying that with Marley Grace, they're looking forward to going on the rides, the foods, the candy floss, the stalls, hoping to win toys for her Marley Grace as well, she says. So yeah, I think there's plenty to look forward to with regards to the fair, which begins later today. What are you most looking forward to? Do let us know.
2: I'm going with, well, with just about 12 hours to go until the deadline, I'm going with FPL. Get your teams in. Don't forget the deadline before the start of the new Premier League season. I am so giddy for the start of the Premier League season. You've got your head in your hands already. The season's not even begun yet. This is going to be a tough few months for you, isn't it?
0: yeah, it gets underway later today. Arsenal versus Coventry, the first game in the Premier League season. Huge. Huge moment. I'll miss it. I'll be at the fair.
2: I've been tweaking some more my team. I think I'm finally done.
0: You're for FPL, so that's Fantasy Premier League team, to anyone unaware. Of course, you pick players and you get points based on how they do in real life, in the real games. And a big shout out to GBC Newsroom's Ian Triclarence for starting off a cool fantasy league for us.
2: Yeah.
0: So we'll see who comes out on top in that one.
2: It's dog eat dog, mate.
0: Who's your captain first week? Can you give that away at least?
2: I've gone with, and this will shock you, Erling Haaland.
0: Oh, okay, fair enough.
2: What about you?
0: I haven't gone Haaland, actually. I reckon he might take a while.
2: You think? Yeah. Okay, well, go on then.
0: I've gone a bit not left field completely, but I think Newcastle will have a slow start. I've gone for Isak. Isak captain first week.
2: Isak Liverpool at home?
0: No, Liverpool away. So it's a bit of a risk, but,
2: ooh,
0: you know.
2: Draw.
0: This is what I live for, these risks. It's 8 minutes to 8 right now. Here's Mimi Webb with Ends in Y.

0: It's Mimi Webb. It's 5 to 8.
1: Today's Gibraltar Chronicle and GCSEs dominate the front page. Schools celebrate 98% GCSE and level 2 pass rate. Well done to everyone involved, students and teachers alike. Elsewhere, government contrasts housing record with GSD as West Side row continues. Enforcement leads to fall in incidents involving foreign taxis. The Ministry of Transport and the Royal Gibraltar Police have been carrying out sustained enforcement against foreign registered taxis found carrying passengers into Gibraltar in breach of public service vehicle licensing requirements. And there's a piece inside the paper as well, looking ahead to the Gibraltar Music Festival. The Jesse Tree brings rock and bilingualism to the GMF stage.
0: Yeah, looking forward to seeing him, as looking forward to seeing many in the GMF summer sessions, which is what, pretty much a couple of weeks away now. So, yeah, not too long to go for that. And yeah, like we said a little earlier, make sure you're tuned in to Ben's show this afternoon. A pair of tickets up for grabs there. You could be one of the final names in that draw, which is also taking place a little later today. Right now, here's today's Pulse Reflection with Hawla El Andalusi.
2: Good morning. Someone once said, what is the value that you bring to this world? What is the value that you bring to your religion? Will you simply exist until time erases you, leaving no difference between your presence and your absence in this world? In Islam, the question of legacy goes further than memory, because it is also about mercy. Imam Muslim reported, the Prophet Muhammad, peace be upon him, explained what truly benefits a believer after they die. When a man dies, his good deeds come to an end, except three: ongoing charity, beneficent knowledge, and righteous offspring who will pray for him. The scholar said, the meaning of this hadith is that the deeds of the deceased come to an end as soon as he or she dies, and the renewal of rewards ceases for him or her, except in these three cases, because he or she is the cause of them. His or her offspring is counted among his or her earnings, such as a righteous son or daughter whom he leaves behind. Second, the knowledge that he or she leaves behind through teachings or writing, knowledge which he learned and then spread. And thirdly, ongoing charity, such as a mosque that he built, or a house that he built or sustained for a needy, a canal that he dug, or charity that he gave during his lifetime when he was in good health. Water wells provide clean, life-saving food, planting trees which provide shade, oxygen and fruits, or creating community gardens that yield sustenance for those in need are acts of ongoing charity that benefit the environment and future generations. Supporting a child's education, health and spiritual growth, like orphans, raising a future generation of believers who pray for you. Unlike other deeds, these ones do not fade with time. They continue to earn us reward long after our final breath. Every act of giving, every lesson shared, and every child supported is an investment in legacy that reaches into the next life. Thank you for listening.
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1: From the GBC Newsroom at 8. The GSD has accused the government of playground politics and intentionally massaging the affordable housing figures. The GSLP Liberal government says it's built over double the amount of affordable homes in four terms of government than the GSD administration did over the same period. The GSD has criticised the latest closure of the Immigration Department after flooding affected its offices. Damon Bosino says the department pays £214,000 a year in rent and questions why it was moved from a government building. The GSD is also asking about the condition of three other departments in the same building. And the fair opens at 7 o'clock tonight at the Rook site. Organisers say the programme will have something for all ages. Your weather, patchy cloud this morning, potentially bringing a few spots of rain, but much brighter this afternoon with highs of 29. That's the latest. I'm Robin Shepherd-Kapoor.
9: BBC News with Neil Nunes. Pakistan's former Prime Minister Imran Khan has been returned to prison after receiving medical attention in hospital in Islamabad under a Supreme Court order. He's been held in prison for 3 years on corruption charges he said are politically motivated. Carrie Davis is in Islamabad.
10: Imran Khan's hospital visit was the result of the most significant relief he's been given by the courts since his imprisonment more than 3 years ago on charges he says are politically motivated. The judges made their decision after considering a medical report that highlighted his fluctuating blood pressure, anxiety and palpitations. But exactly what happened overnight is unclear. The court directed Mr. Khan to be taken to the private Shifa International Hospital. This morning, Pakistan's information minister has said he was taken to a state-run hospital because of the security situation. The minister also said that Imran Khan had been transferred back to prison after being declared medically fit by a team of doctors.
9: Meteorologists have warned that a developing El Niño weather system could become the largest in living memory and possibly the biggest since the 19th century. The Met Office in the UK says sea temperatures in the tropical central Pacific could rise more than 3 degrees above normal. A court in Hong Kong has convicted two pro-democracy activists of subversion. Lee Chuk-yan and Chow Hung Tong used to organise annual candlelit vigils marking China's killing of hundreds, perhaps thousands, of pro-democracy protesters in Tiananmen Square in 1989. A third defendant, Albert Ho, pleaded guilty. Martin Yip is in Hong Kong.
11: Mr. Lee and Mr. Ho, both veteran lawmakers, and Ms. Chow, a barrister, have been detained for nearly 5 years since they were charged in 2021 under the Beijing-imposed draconian national security law. The trio oversaw the only permitted major commemoration on Chinese soil of the Tiananmen Square crackdown. Local government officials cancelled it in 2020, ostensibly as an anti-COVID measure.
9: Japan has carried out its first execution for more than a year. The country is one of only two in the G7, alongside the US, to have the death penalty, but rarely uses it. Our Tokyo correspondent Kurumi Mori has this report.
12: The Ministry of Justice executed 58-year-old Tsunao Takami for killing five people in an arson attack at a pachinko parlor in Osaka. Takami poured gasoline on the floor and set it on fire, killing five customers and employees and injuring 10 others. His defense argued that he had diminished mental capacity, but the courts upheld his death sentence. This execution came 17 years after the crime and marked the first under the current Takaichi administration.
9: This is the latest world news from the BBC.
0: Good morning and happy Friday. We have finally got there, 4 minutes past eight. It's Stefan and Robin with you on The Breakfast Show. We've got actually a sports-based brain teaser coming up today. Also, Matthew Navas, the fantastic local performer. He's in the studio very soon. Right now, here's Benson Boone.

7 minutes past eight, Friday morning. That's Benson Boone with Mr. Electric Blue. You're tuned in to The Breakfast Show on Radio Gibraltar. Now, delighted to say we've, of course, been talking about the fair, which gets underway a little later today. The fair returns to The Rock, and Radio Gibraltar very proud to be supporting this year's Gibraltar Fair once again, providing the music for Fair Week and, well, celebrating local music along the way. And what's the best way of doing just that? Well, we thought we could have a bit of a giveaway here. And this is quite an exciting competition and features one of, well, Gibraltar's best-known bands, of course, Mel and Diesel. We're giving away two Mel and Diesel prize packages in association with Eroski. Now, these prize packages will include two tickets to see Mel and Diesel live in Malaga, Friday the 13th of November, which is going to be a packed concert. They've been selling out venues across Spain in La Gira de Mr. Bond. And I'm sure this is going to be another one. Friday the 13th of November, two tickets to see them there, two official Mel and Diesel t-shirts and £50 to spend at Eroski Supermarket. What do you have to do? Well, all you have to do, it's quite simple, is WhatsApp us on 266-200 every time you hear Mel and Diesel's Grita, every time you hear this song.

0: Yeah, so every time you hear that song during the fair week, just get in touch, send us a WhatsApp saying, I've heard the song, 266-200.
1: Easy peasy.
0: Yeah, that gets you an entry in the draw. But get this, you could potentially have two entries in the draw. You could potentially double your chances every single time you hear that song. Because if you send not just a WhatsApp saying, I've heard the song, if you send a WhatsApp of a video of yourself singing the song, we double those entries. That's two entries. All you have to do is turn that camera around and sing. Sing it with me. Grita, grita. Exactly. So that's all you have to do. That's
1: so the more oomph, the higher the chances.
0: Yeah, well, don't have to give it. I mean, as long as you take the video of yourself singing Grita, I mean, it doesn't matter how much oomph you get it, of course. And give it a bit of oomph and we'll watch those videos that you're sending in with glee, you know, I imagine. But yeah, it should be a fun one. And as, of course, just make sure you listen out to Melon Diesel's Grita. So if you're at the fair or whatever, and I don't know, you're eating some candy floss, all of a sudden you hear it come on, just take a video of yourself, and you could be getting two draws. And of course, they're going to be playing multiple times throughout the week, so every single time you can continue to enter, and you put more names, more chances in that draw to win that two tickets to see Melon Diesel live in Malaga Friday the 13th of November, two official Melon Diesel t-shirts and £50 to spend at Roski.
1: I saw them in Spain live last summer, and it's a different atmosphere. It's cool.
0: Yeah.
1: Really enjoyed it.
0: Yeah.
1: There is a different, slightly different dynamic to watching them in Jib. Yeah.
0: What was that? In Tarifa you went? Was it?
1: In Tarifa. Yeah.
0: So there we go. That's all you have to do. And that gets underway today, because the fair gets underway today, of course. Have a great one. What are you most looking forward to about the fair right now? Well, this is Melon Diesel, one of their more recent re-releases alongside Nina de Juan. It's not the one you're looking out for, but it's certainly a great tune. It's Por Ti.

0: Mel and Diesel, yeah, one of their re-releases with Nina de Juan. It's Por Ti on Radio Gibraltar. It's 8:15.
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2: Parking restrictions for the fair on Coaling Island, the Pen Display Car Park, the Peter Isola Promenade Jetty and Admiral Rook Road 2. Diversions will be in place from tonight and every night of the fair from 6 p.m. until 2 a.m. That's 6 p.m. until 2 a.m. along Queensway, northbound specifically, and Admiral Rook Road from Bishop Garawana Road to Queensway. And then traffic will be diverted along Reclamation Road, northbound, and Europort Avenue, southbound. Down at the airport, 4 flights due in today. Quiet one at port, no cruise liners in, and no traffic either heading into Spain at present.
0: Right now, delighted to say we've got Matthew Navas in the studio with us this morning. Hello.
2: Hey, Matt.
3: Good morning. Good morning. Thanks for having me.
0: Yeah, thank you very much for coming. It's been a while since we had you on the breakfast show. Have you been? I mean, we were talking last time you were here, of course, studying in the UK. I imagine you're back in Gib now for the summer break, which must be nice.
3: Yeah. I mean, it's lovely to be back in Gibraltar. It's so different from the UK, you know?
0: Yeah.
3: And you have all your home comforts here. You've got the food, you've got the sun, you've got the rock. I mean, it's such a luxury to just drive up into Spain, especially now with the open border. Oh, it's just great. It's great being back. Yeah.
2: We were talking before the start of this and saying how each one gives an appreciation of the other, no? Like you learn being in the UK with the early sunsets and whatnot and the weather. It helps you appreciate this and then maybe a bit vice versa as well.
3: 100%, 100%. I mean, it's the UK is just so massive as well, no? So it helps to put things in perspective, especially in terms of like my career, for example, of theatre and acting and stuff. It's shows you what's out there and shows you what's possible, no? But then in the reverse, how lucky we've got it in Gib.
0: Yeah. How have things been going in the UK in terms of your studying and your career?
3: It's been going really well. It's been going great. I'm going into my third final year now. And my plan is to hopefully stay in the UK for a few years, I guess. Yeah. I think the future's a bit open-ended at the moment.
2: Just for opportunities, no? More than anything.
3: Exactly. To do very large, try and perform in large theatres or large projects. I think the UK is kind of the best place for me to do it. Having said that, I'd also love to work internationally, to work in other parts of Europe, to work in other parts of the world, really. But yeah, it's going really well. It's intense, but it's going well.
2: For stage performers, for theatre, is there a sort of a what most in the field would consider like the Mecca? Maybe it's somewhere in Europe. Is London necessarily that? Or is there somewhere else in Europe where most would consider sort of the pinnacle?
3: I'd say that London is considered as the kind of Mecca, at least in Europe. And then obviously in New York, you've got Broadway, which is the sort of the American version of the West End, no? A lot of like the modern acting techniques. So the way that you'll see people acting on film, acting on stage, that all actually came from Russia. So Russia was also a very big hub. But in terms of commercialization, I'd definitely say the West End in London. Yeah.
0: And when it comes to your studying and your course, do you get opportunities to, I don't know, to network? Do you get opportunities to perform as well?
3: Yeah, that's a really big part of our course, you know, getting us used to performing and understanding how we prepare. How do we prepare to be on stage, to be on film? And a lot of our teachers are external, so they'll come from the industry, directors, performers, people who have experienced it, no? And they'll come in and teach us. So it's good to make contacts whilst you're training, which
0: of course
3: is great.
0: Yeah, great. And anyone who might be familiar with your name and your voice, I mean, there was a big double page spread in the Chronicle, was it earlier this year? I know there was a report on it as well, because quite the coincidence that you performed what was it, on stage to Sir with Love. Now, to Sir in Love, based on a book, but also based on the 1967 film with Sidney Poitier, and British singer Lulu as well was in that film, and a Gibraltarian Joe Cuby was in that film playing the exact same character that you were playing on stage.
3: Yeah.
0: Which is quite remarkable. Such a small place, Gibraltar, but two Gibraltarians almost 60 years apart playing that exact same role, one in film, one on stage.
2: Love
0: and
2: that.
0: You were completely unaware until...
2: That's amazing.
0: Until what was it? One of your...
3: It was my grandmother.
0: Yeah.
3: My grandmother called me and told me.
2: What was that moment like?
3: Oh, it was just insane, you know? It's probably the biggest coincidence I'll ever experience. Like, those things don't come often, you know? And it's it feels good now that there's this weird connection that it's like, it's almost like it was meant to
0: almost
3: be.
0: Almost like, you know? It was meant to be.
3: It's like it was meant to be. Just insane, yeah. And I actually met up with Joe a few months ago now, and he's lovely, and we discussed like what the characters are like, and we had Alice Mascareñas do that spread on us in the Chronicle, and it was just lovely to meet him and to hear his stories and how he'd been in the industry and out, and the reality of then having to work, and you know, you have to make money somehow, no? Which is, I guess, what a lot of actors face. So it was lovely to meet Joe, and a great experience to work on a big stage like that.
0: I know, incredible.
2: You spoke about before, it's quite interesting, you spoke about the importance of networking, no? And,
3: yeah, absolutely.
2: And it's cool that someone your age appreciates the importance of it, because when I was your age in university, I didn't appreciate how important it is. And it goes back to that that old adage, you know, it's not kind of like what you know, it's who you know a little bit. And that applied in what I was doing, and it seems to apply in what you're doing too.
3: Absolutely, absolutely. And it's like, you know, a lot of the teachers that we work with, because they're in the industry, sometimes when future students go to get work and they'll audition, the directors of those shows will call up their old teachers and say, what's this one like to work with,
0: right.
3: You know? So they're all, the industry is so small, it's so small. And so they're all kind of giving each other advice and talking about different characters and people.
2: Sí,
3: and, yeah, this one, the Gibraltarian, que no, hopefully yes. Pero, yeah, it's all very well connected in the UK.
0: Yeah, can only imagine. Matthew, you're going to be singing for us this morning.
3: I am.
0: What are you going for?
3: I'm going to be singing As If We Never Said Goodbye from the musical Sunset Boulevard.
0: That's going to hit me right in the feels. I think that's going to hit me right in the feels.
3: It's a feely song. It's a feely song. Yeah.
0: You ready?
3: Let's do it.
0: Let's give it a go. Matthew Navas on The Breakfast Show.

Why everything's as if we never said goodbye. I've spent so many mornings just trying

0: Thank you so much.
1: Thank you so much, guys. Thank you.
2: Right in the field.
0: I knew that was going to hit me in the field. Wow, that was brilliant.
1: It's a gorgeous song. Gorgeous song.
0: Matthew Navas, thank you. Thank you so much for that. Jenny saying, so sweet. Absolute pro. Bev, oh, wow. One absolutely beautiful voice. Love it. Priscilla, wow. Loved it. Even Richard Cartwright sends us a voice message. I presume he's saying he loved it as well. We'll play that out for you a little bit. That would be my guess. We'll play that out for you now.
2: Harris.
0: Yeah. But yeah, that is absolutely stunning. Matthew, thank you so much. Thank you so much, guys. And I mean, we've heard your amazing voice on The Breakfast Show this morning, as we have in the past as well. You're an incredible actor too. I mean, in the Drama Festival, only you won, what, a couple of Best Youth Actors. You also won Best Actor back in 2024. I think the play was The Bull. You have like picked up the prizes in the past there. So it clearly sounds like you got talents both in when it comes to your voice and when it comes to your performing on stage, and as well when it comes to theatre. I imagine you're combining that very much with play and with musicals and that kind of stuff.
1: Yeah.
0: But is that where you see yourself long term, with that combination of both, or do you want to focus on one more than the other, or how are you seeing things?
1: I'd love to do both. I mean, there's so many great shows out there that so many people love. I'd love to be a part of that, no? But I think as an actor, you also have to be open and you have to be ready and you have to be hireable, no? So being versatile, I think, is really important. So I'll take what they'll give me. Yeah.
0: Yeah.
2: You're in no position to discriminate right now. No, you just gotta, like you say, you just gotta not keep options open and keep learning, man. What's the ultimate aim then? The West End?
1: I'd say the West End is a great place to be. Hmm. I mean, there's loads of theatres in London, like the National Theatre, for example. I'd love to work there. They do really great stuff. But I don't know. I'd love to venture out, like I said, out of the UK as well, and live in other places and work in other places and experience other kinds of theatre, of people, you know?
0: Yeah.
1: I also love to do film, though, at the same time. So, yeah. I like just being open-ended.
0: Try and stop this, exactly,
2: man. Try and stop this, man.
0: Exactly. Incredible stuff. Incredible. Is there any theatre performances you've seen down the years that you've thought, wow, it's completely taken your breath away?
1: Oh, I mean...
2: Go on, give us one.
1: So many, so
2: many.
1: Friday recommendation.
2: From the West End.
0: Difficult one.
1: Really difficult. I tell you what, the theatre that I mentioned, the National Theatre in London, always has top quality stuff. It's always very well acted. The sets are beautiful. And if it's a musical, the sound's great as well. Hmm. You'll have a good time in any of the West End theatres. I'm sure you will. Yeah.
0: Fair enough.
2: He's kind of answered it without answering. Yeah. It's very diplomatic. That's another string to his bow.
0: Very, very much so. Matthew Navas, clearly sounds like you got a big future ahead of you, so good luck to you. And when are you going back to the UK?
1: 31st of August, quite
0: soon. Okay, 10 days.
1: Yeah.
0: Right,
1: yeah.
0: And then straight back into the thick of it.
1: Into it, yeah. Mm. Yeah. Into my final year.
0: Oh, good luck.
2: Good luck, man.
0: Good luck.
1: Thank you so much, guys.
0: Matthew Navas. Hillary, by the way, Hillary Slade has been in touch, says, good morning. Wow, Matthew, fabulous. Love it. That is another great message coming through this morning.
1: Thank you. Thanks to everyone.
0: Matthew, have a great weekend and best of luck with your career. The last year of studies before that, of course. But yeah, I'm sure we'll have you back on the show in the near future, maybe around Christmas time or so. Hopefully, fingers crossed.
1: Yeah, I'd love to come sing another Christmas jingle.
0: Definitely. That would be great to have you back then. Matthew, thank you so much.
1: Thanks, guys.
0: Right now, for this morning's brain teaser, we were chatting a little bit earlier. Usain Bolt is quite the milestone birthday for him. He's 40. Today, the fastest man who's ever lived. But where does he rank in terms of the top athletes of all time? This was a recent poll online having a go at this. I mean, very subjective when you start comparing and contrasting different sports. So difficult. There'll always be some bias to the sport you enjoy, you watch more, I suppose. But who do you reckon came top in this poll? As you can imagine, hundreds of thousands voting online. By the way, Usain Bolt, we just mentioned there, 40 today. He was third in this list. So who potentially was even higher.
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11: It's 8:30. I'm Robin Shepherd-Gapurra. The GSLP Liberal government says it's built over double the amount of affordable homes in four terms of government than the GSD administration did over the same period. Setting the record straight, the government says this does not include either Bob Billy Samuse or the new West Side development, as Rosa Stenger reports.
12: The government says across four terms between 1996 and 2011, the GSD completed 801 affordable homes at Waterport Terraces, Cumberland Terraces, Bayview Terraces and Nelson's View. However, across four terms in office since 2011, the GSLP Liberal government has completed 1,742 affordable homes, rising to 2,141 on completion of Bob Pelissa Mews. These are Beachview Terraces, Mons Kalpe Mews, Hassan Centenary Terraces Phases 1 and 2 and Chatham Views. Then there are the 2,442 affordable homes built by the GSLP government led by Sir Joe Bossano. These were Brimpton, Vineyards, Montague Gardens, Harbour Views, Sir William Jackson Grove and Montague Crescent. That means a total of 4,184 affordable homes in total in Gibraltar. The government criticises the GSD's reaction to the news that 2,300 houses will be built at Westside. It says further announcements will be made in respect of the master plan, including the allocation of homes and the timelines. Minister Gemma Arias-Vasquez and Chief Minister Fabian Picardo have dismissed the opposition criticism and scepticism, saying the government has chosen instead to build homes for families.
11: The GSD has accused the government of intentionally massaging the affordable housing figures to portray a more favourable picture of their record in office. The party says people want the government to deliver low-cost housing instead of engaging in playground politics. This is Sinead O'Neill.
13: The GSD says the GSLP Liberals have presented distorted affordable housing figures in their comparison of the affordable housing delivered under the two parties. The party says the government has also fundamentally failed to address the core point about the GSLP delivery of housing policy. It says promises made in 2025 about keys being delivered at the Westside Reclamation in early 2028 have been broken. The party goes on to say that Bob Belisa Mews was announced 11 years ago, adding that Phase 1 purchases are still waiting, whilst those waiting for Phase 2 are seeing no end to the interminable wait. It's the same issue with Chatham Views, which has taken almost a decade for delivery. The GSD says it's not credible for the government to say it will build 2,300 homes in 2 years, which is more than it has built in over a 15-year period. Shadow Housing Minister Damon Bossino says the government has failed to mention that almost 500 rental flats were delivered at Mid Harbour's estate by the GSD, calling this a cynical and convenient omission intended to distort the real picture. He adds that perhaps Minister for Housing, Pato Fila, might be allowed to intervene in the debate.
11: The GSD has criticised the latest closure of the Department of Immigration and Home Affairs after flooding disrupted its services. Damon Bosino says the incident raises questions about the decision to move the department into privately rented offices. Kevin Ruiz reports.
14: The department was closed to the public for a day after flooding affected its premises, the second such incident this year. In May, the government said a burst pipe was behind the previous closure. But GSD spokesman Damon Bosino says the department was moved from a government-owned building to privately rented offices at an annual cost of £215,000, with the lease running until 2032. He says the move was justified on the basis that the new premises would not have water ingress problems. The GSD is also questioning plans to refurbish the old premises for the mental health hub. Three other government departments remain in the same building as immigration, at a combined annual rent of around £430,000. The party is asking whether they have experienced similar problems.
11: The government says action against foreign taxis operating in Gibraltar is having an effect, with fewer cases now being reported. 10 drivers have been fined and Uber has changed its service, so journeys from Spain no longer end in Gibraltar. With more, this is Michael Beltran.
15: The Ministry of Transport says its officers, alongside the RGP, have been checking foreign-registered taxis at the frontier. It says 10 fixed penalty notices have been issued to drivers found operating in breach of Gibraltar's licensing rules, while others have been told to leave Gibraltar. The government says only vehicles licensed by the Transport Commission can carry passengers for hire or reward within Gibraltar. It says Uber has now changed its geolocation system, so trips from Spain stop at the border. Passengers are being told they have to cross on foot before taking a Gibraltar taxi or bus. The ministry says reports of foreign taxis coming into Gibraltar to pick up passengers have dropped, and that checks and enforcement at the frontier continues.
11: GCSE results have been released with a pass rate of 71.6% across Bayside and Westside comprehensives. These are for grades between 4 to 9. This is down from 74.3% last year, but significantly higher than the UK's pass rate of 67.3%. Bayside got 70.3%, while Westside saw a 73% pass rate at grades 4 to 9. However, Bayside outperformed Westside at the highest pass rates, securing 359 passes at grades 7, 8 or 9, while Westside saw 342. Spanish produced the highest number of grades at 7, 8 or 9 across Bayside and Westside, with 231. Mathematics recorded 70 grades at 7, 8 or 9, while English language recorded 50. The results now mark the next stage for students, with A-levels, vocational qualifications and other Level 3 options available. With GCSE results having been released with a 4 to 9 pass rate of 71.6% across the comprehensives, this is down from 74.3% last year. Still significantly higher, though, than the UK's pass rate. Ian Trey-Clarence has the details.
16: Westside saw a 73% pass rate at grades 4 to 9 compared to Bayside's 70.3%. However, Bayside outperformed Westside at the highest pass rates, with students there securing 359 passes at grades 7, 8 and 9, the highest available, while Westside saw 342. Spanish produced the highest number of grades at 7, 8 or 9 across Bayside and Westside, 231 there. Mathematics recorded 70 grades at 7, 8 or 9, while there were 50 in English language. The results mark the end of one chapter for students who will be considering the next stage of their educational journey, with A-levels, vocational qualifications and other Level 3 options now available to them.
11: And while Results Day marks the end of an important stage for students, the Education Minister says its significance goes beyond the grades on the results sheet.
17: The results have come in well. A lot of young people have done extremely well, and a lot of personal journeys where perhaps the grades haven't been the top, but it's been a tremendous achievement for those young people who perhaps may not even have sat those exams had they not been given the opportunity by the schools and by the teachers.
11: The GST has congratulated students on their GCSE results. The party's shadow education minister, Edwin Reyes, has praised students for their resilience and teachers for their support. Mr. Reyes says the results show the effort put in by students and teachers across Gibraltar's schools. And the fair opens tonight. The organisers of the Family Pavilion are

0: which is all usually a little bit earlier for the families. We also have bands. We have some smaller bands this year as well, so we're going to try some acoustic sessions as well to stay on later on into the evening. This location is more central, so people do tend to stay on for a bit longer. And I think we have everything. I mean, everything from sort of soul music to 60s, 70s, 80s nights with reflections. We've got a whole load of things, which I think there's something for everyone.
1: So the fair opens at 7 p.m. later on at the Rook site. And in football, Lincoln Redimps lost the first leg of their Conference League playoff 2-0 against Larne FC at Europa Point last night. Second leg next week in Northern Ireland. And that's the latest. 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
2: Radio Gibraltar weather with Isolas, committed to your success.
1: Patchy cloud this morning, which could potentially bring a few spots of rain. That will clear into the afternoon. Much sunnier, we can expect, with highs of 29, currently 23 degrees.

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0: La Isla Bonita, it's Madonna on Radio Gibraltar. It's 13 minutes to 9. It's Friday morning. Hope you're having a brilliant start to your day. Usain Bolt's 40th birthday today. As a result, I thought we'd take a deep dive into sports, the greatest athletes of all time. Hundreds of thousands of fans voting online for this one. Who would you have in your top spot? Who would you have in your top five? Very, very difficult when it comes to just sports and comparing different sports, one sport to another. What makes
1: apples
0: one
1: and pears, really.
0: Yeah, what makes one great tennis player better than one great footballer, one great basketball player? It's so difficult, it really is. But I mean, these debates are there to be had, no? And unsurprisingly, many have been voting away online and putting their opinions across. Good morning to Dennis, has gone for Michael Jordan and Muhammad Ali as his two greatest. Good morning, Katia. Mo Farah, Messi, Pelé are some of the ones she mentions. Eloise has gone for Mo Farah, Serena Williams, Roger Federer, Simone Biles, Michael Phelps, Usain Bolt, Lionel Messi, Michael Jordan as well. Joshua getting in touch with a few guesses too, including Ronaldo, Messi, Federer, Alcaraz, Bolt as well. We mentioned before going into the news, Bolt is third. So you got Bolt in third.
1: Bolt in third.
0: Of course, it goes without saying, you're a huge sportsman. If you had to narrow it down to a top five and you knew Bolt was in third, who else would you...
1: As in my personal favourites? No, as in what I think this...
0: What do you think the top five is going to be?
1: Well, I think Ronaldo and Messi will both make up part of the top five.
0: You're correct.
1: Michael Jordan will be there.
0: Michael Jordan just misses out in sixth.
1: Does he really?
0: Yeah.
1: Okay. Tiger Woods, or has he tainted his legacy?
0: I don't know. Yeah, you could maybe see he's in 17th. Maybe you'd have him higher up.
1: I personally would have Roger Federer in there.
0: Roger Federer, yes, he is in the top five. Oh, you're all over this.
1: Okay.
0: You're all over the top five. You're only missing one in the top five.
1: Am I missing top spot?
0: No. Top spot has been said. You're missing
1: right.
0: Number two.
1: Missing number two.
0: Yeah.
1: So we've got Cristiano, we've got Messi.
0: So we've got Ronaldo in fifth.
1: Okay.
0: Roger Federer in fourth. Usain Bolt in third. Lionel Messi number one, as voted for by the hundreds of thousands online. Who's number two?
1: As the greatest sportsman of all time.
0: I can tell you.
1: Is he or she still active?
0: No, no.
1: He's not alive anymore.
0: A cultural icon, absolutely incredible in his
1: was
0: chosen
1: Ali
0: field.
1: Mentioned?
0: Ali hasn't been mentioned by you yet, and there you go. You've completed the top five. Muhammad Ali in second spot. So Messi first, Muhammad Ali second, Usain Bolt third, Roger Federer fourth, Cristiano Ronaldo fifth, and Michael Jordan sixth.
1: Interesting.
0: So yeah, like I say, very subjective. I'm sure plenty will be disagreeing with that order and saying, no, this one deserves to be there, that one deserves to be there. But that's what it is. Making up the rest of the top 10, Djokovic was there. Michael Phelps was there as well. Belair was in the top 10. And in 10th spot, Michael Schumacher. Formula One, of course.
1: Interesting. No place for Dennis Irwin then.
0: Interestingly enough, the highest performing female in this was Serena Williams in 14th.
1: Okay.
0: And then we also have the likes of Simone Biles.
1: Yeah, I feel like Simone Biles.
0: Steffi Graf.
1: Nadia
0: Comaneci.
1: Did she retire and then now she's back?
0: Simone Biles?
1: She had an extended break for mental health reasons.
0: Yeah, she did, yeah.
1: But she's back now, is she not?
0: Well, she was back in the last Olympics. I'm not sure. I haven't really been following gymnastics outside the Olympics much, but I presume so. I'm not entirely sure. I presume so.
1: She's got the potential, I think, to usurp Serena.
0: Long term. Yeah. So there we go. Would you agree with that or not? 266-200, studio@radiogibraltar.gi. We've been talking the greatest athletes of all time in this morning's brain teaser. Many, many voting online for that. By the way, just outside the top 10, Diego Maradona and Rafa Nadal in 11th and 12th. It's 9 minutes to 9 right now. Is Darius with Colorblind.

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1: Having a look at today's Gibraltar Chronicle and GCSE results day yesterday, wasn't it? So that dominates the front and back pages. Schools celebrate 98% GCSE and level 2 pass rate. Head teacher of Bayside School, Gaynor Lester, reflected on the privilege of supporting the cohort throughout this stage of their education. So pretty good results all around. Hats off to Prior Park that reported a 100% GCSE pass rate. Elsewhere, government contrasts housing record with GSD as Westside row continues. Enforcement leads to fall in incidents involving foreign taxis. And actually, on the back page, there's a QR code that you can scan to enter the Chronicle's competition for a chance to win 2 tickets to the GMF summer sessions and the chance to meet 10cc.
0: Good stuff. In the UK press, the return of the Duke and Duchess of Sussex to the UK continues to dominate the front pages today. King Charles III is said to be pleased about their decision to move back to the UK, the Times reports, but his heir, the Prince of Wales, and the institution will remain his priority. The King was with Prince William when the news broke and has insisted privately that the work of the institution will not change. More on that in the Times. Security for the Sussexes, once they are back in the UK, could cost the taxpayer £5 million a year. That's a story on the front of the Daily Mail. The paper writes that it's not known if Prince Harry's security will be paid for privately or by the taxpayer. The Sussexes will fly back to the UK without a deal for taxpayer-funded security. That's a report on the front of the Eye. The Independent asks who will pay for security after the royal return. Prime Minister Andy Burnham dodges questions over the cost, the paper says, insisting that it's very much a private matter. Prince Harry is hoping to win back the King's trust by no longer talking about private family matters in public. That's the headline on the front of the Daily Telegraph. It adds that the Sussexes do not plan to expose their children to the public eye. No photographs of Prince Archie or Princess Lilibet will be released on their first day of school, nor on their birthdays, the paper understands. The King and his eldest son are said to be in agreement that Prince Harry's return changes nothing. The headline on the Mirror is "No Way Back to Royal Life." And yeah, pretty much, as we're saying, they're dominated by the return of the Sussexes to the UK. Every single paper this morning going with that in some sort of way as their front page story. It's 3 minutes to 9.
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1: from the GBC newsroom at 9. The GSLP Liberal government says it's built over double the amount of affordable homes in four terms of government than the GSD administration did over the same period. The government says this does not include either Bob Belisa Muse or the new West Side development. However, the GSD has accused the government of intentionally massaging the figures. The GSD is questioning the decision to move the immigration department into privately rented offices after flooding forced another closure. Damon Bucino says the premises cost more than £214,000 a year and were meant to avoid water ingress problems. And the fair opens tonight at the Rook site with the family pavilion offering free admission, food and live entertainment. Your weather: patchy cloud early on but brighter later with highs of 29. That's the latest. I'm Robin Shepherd-Kapoor.
10: BC News with Neil Nunes. Pakistan's former Prime Minister Imran Khan has been returned to prison after receiving medical attention in hospital in Islamabad under a Supreme Court order. Mr. Khan has been held in prison for 3 years on corruption charges, which he says are politically motivated, as Carrie Davis reports from Islamabad.
11: The judges made their decision after considering a medical report that highlighted his fluctuating blood pressure, anxiety and palpitations. But exactly what happened overnight is unclear. The court directed Mr. Khan to be taken to the private Shifa International Hospital. This morning, Pakistan's information minister has said that instead he was taken to a state-run hospital because of the security situation. The minister also said that Imran Khan had been transferred back to prison after being declared medically fit by a team of doctors. The sudden court order has led to speculation that there are political manoeuvres behind the scenes between the former Prime Minister's PTI party and Pakistan's powerful military and intelligence services. That is not something either side has commented on.
10: Meteorologists have warned that a developing El Niño weather system could become the largest in living memory and possibly the biggest since the 19th century. Details from our climate editor Justin Rowlett.
12: El Niño can shift weather patterns across the globe. Central America, tropical South America, and parts of Australia are among the regions at increased risk of drought. In the Atlantic, El Niño tends to suppress hurricanes. The Met Office says the event could increase the chances of wetter, stormier conditions across northwest Europe, including the UK, this autumn and early winter. It is also likely to push up global temperatures.
10: Japan has carried out its first execution for more than a year. Sunao Takami was sentenced to death for killing five people in an arson attack on a pachinko gaming parlor in 2009. A court in Hong Kong has convicted two pro-democracy activists of subversion. Lee Chuk-yan and Chow Hung Tong used to organize annual candlelit vigils marking China's killing of hundreds, perhaps thousands, of pro-democracy protesters in Tiananmen Square in 1989. A third defendant, Albert Ho, a former legislator, pleaded guilty. Our correspondent Martin Yip is in Hong Kong.
13: Prosecutors said the defendants' intent to overthrow the communist regime by having end one-party state in the motto of their organization, the Hong Kong Alliance. The trio oversaw the only permitted major commemoration on Chinese soil of the Tiananmen Square crackdown. Local government officials cancelled it in 2020, ostensibly as an anti-COVID measure. The Chinese authorities called their group a toxic tumor.
10: This is the world news from the BBC.
0: Good morning. Hope you're having a brilliant start to your Friday. Yes, we have finally got there. It's 4 minutes past nine. It's Stefan and Robin with you on The Breakfast Show this morning with music from Griff and Dua Lipa on the way right now. This one's all the rage at the moment. It's Anotta and 54 Ultra. Let's talk to you. Stefan.

0: It's Griff, it's One Night on Radio Gibraltar. It's 10 past nine, Friday morning. The fair starts today. Back at the Rookside, of course, as it has been. Well, I say, of course, last year was at the Victoria Stadium. But before that, it was at the Rookside for a good few years. So familiar ground, familiar territory. And it'll be a lot of fun, a lot to look forward to. The rides, the food, the family pavilion, all sorts of entertainment planned for throughout the week. GBC will be there. If you can't quite make it, whatever nights, we've got a four-night stretch live on GBC television, following GBC News every night at 9. That's Tuesday, Wednesday, Thursday, Friday. Those four nights will be there at the fair with lots of fun and games, I'm sure. So looking forward to that. Will you be going tonight, the first night? I'm sure it's going to be busy. Are you going to be going straight there, or are you going to be picking and choosing your nights more carefully? Do let us know. It was only, what, about 3 or 4 weeks ago that you were talking about Jack of Potatoes at the fair. This was kind of the time when the La Línea fair was on, and you were saying Jack of Potatoes overrated at the fair. I'm sure plenty will be enjoying some over the course of the next few days. Not yourself, clearly.
1: I don't mean to ruffle any feathers, yeah. but the same applies for the Gibraltar fair.
0: Yeah.
1: Right?
0: But when it comes to the food that you choose at the fair, what would you go for then?
1: I might still go for a jack of potato.
0: Okay.
1: But I might just pick my toppings a little bit more carefully this time.
0: So then it's not so much the jack of potato, it's the full...
1: No, it's also the jack of potato.
0: Okay.
1: That really needs a bit more care, I think. But I think you can help the situation with the correct toppings rather than... Okay, here we go again.
0: Right.
1: Rather than just going, for tradition's sake, con el completo.
0: Yeah.
1: Which is just a hot mess.
0: Mm. Let us know what your food choice is at the fair. I'm quite loyal to Father Charlie's stall, to be fair. Every year, that's kind of our go-to place. Can't go wrong. A couple of pizzas. I think they do what the... Maybe they do like burgers as well. I can't remember.
1: You love a slice, don't you?
0: Yeah, a slice of pizza, some chicken as well. I think they do chips.
1: Margarita, a bit of ketchup.
0: Yeah, pepperoni as well. They've got all sorts. I don't put ketchup on my pizza, definitely not. But yeah, and at the end of the day, it's all going for a great cause. You know? So it's a win-win there. And I get to speak to Father Charlie for a bit, which is amazing. Because he's just the pinnacle. He's the pinnacle of human being, in my opinion, anyway. Father Charlie. Well, no, I know he doesn't mind us referring to him as Father Charlie now, of course, Bishop Charlie. Yeah.
1: I cannot. All things. Okay, he's got a great sense of humour as well as everything else. You know what I mean?
0: He does. He does. So, yeah, you're going tonight. I'll be going tonight. I'll be dragged there. I know the start of the Premier League and all Arsenal versus Coventry, but I'll be dragged to the fair. It'll be good. Nah, it's good to see the little one and stuff with a smile on their faces and just going around for the next ride.
1: Little one will be what? Nearly three-ish now?
0: Yeah, so now this is a year where he's really going to be absolutely buzzing for it.
1: This isn't, in a way, it's kind of his first proper experience. I hear
0: what you're saying. Don't get me wrong. Like, I do hear what you're saying. Even the last 2 years when he was very young, he used to go on the rides with mum and dad or whatever and still have a big smile on his face, loving it.
1: Okay, yeah.
0: But this is when he's kind of maybe going to be running around, kind of, let's go here, let's go there. No, kind of So it will be good fun. It will be good fun. Jenny says, who doesn't love a hot mess? Wise words from Jenny. You just can't argue with that.
1: In the kitchen, specifically.
0: You can't argue with it.

0: Dua Lipa, Don't Start Now, Radio Gibraltar, 17 minutes past nine. Good morning, Squeegee's been in touch. He's asking, do they still do the deep-fried red and green peppers? He hopes so. He says that is his absolute favourite at the fair.
1: We'll have to wait and see. I've never come across
0: those. No, I don't think I have either.
1: But those do sound delicious.
0: The deep-fried red and green peppers. Yeah.
1: Arone.
0: Yeah, we'll have to wait and see. A little bit later, I was there yesterday recording a promo for our socials for Radio Gibraltar, because we're doing that giveaway, you know, that we were talking about a little earlier on. Just in case you weren't tuned in, we're giving away two Melon Diesel prize packages in association with Eroski, as it has been the case for the last few years now. Radio Gibraltar very much supporting this year's fair, providing the music for Fair Week and celebrating local music along the way. So part of this prize package involves two tickets to see Melon Diesel live in Malaga. That's Friday the 13th of November as part of La Gira de Mr. Bond. Two official Melon Diesel t-shirts and £50 to spend at Eroski Supermarket. Now, those prizes available two separate times. So we're going to have two separate winners with those prizes there. All you have to do every time you hear Melon Diesel's Grita, Grita, and that song will be coming on the radio. When you hear that, just message WhatsApp Radio Gibraltar 266-200. Make sure it's a WhatsApp. And if you want to double your chances and get two names in the draw, send in a video, a selfie video of yourself singing along Grita, Grita. Just send in the video to 266-200. You got two names in the draw. Simple as that.
1: So, bish, bash, bosh.
0: Yeah, exactly. So we were recording the promo for that yesterday with the Dylan Fetter. And yeah, obviously the day before and stuff, fair very much ready to go. And it just...
1: Was it weird being there at that time of day?
0: A little bit, yeah.
1: It's kind of like just like the sun's in the wrong place almost, yeah. You know what I mean? Like,
0: no, of course, yeah. And obviously you got the people kind of all over the place trying to finalise things, yeah, and sort things out here and there.
1: Yeah.
0: So it was... It kind of felt a bit like a building site, because it was, like you say, that time of day, and obviously none of the rides were open and everything.
1: But yeah, the music comes on and suddenly it's...
0: Yeah, exactly. Yeah. So, it's going to be good. It's going to be good. The fair later today. And Jenny is looking forward to the pulpo. That's what she's saying. She fancies the pulpo a little bit later. 19 minutes past nine. Right now, here's Natalie Imbruglia with Torn.

0: Nasir and Brulia on Radio Gibraltar with Torn. It's Friday morning, 23 minutes past nine. For this morning's Heads Up, we haven't mentioned that yet. Prizes up for grabs as always, writing our words. And this week, we're kind of putting it out there. I mean, it's not... look, there's still a few days to go, don't get me wrong. So I don't want to kind of like tempt fate and end the summer already. But the summer break for the younger generation, for those in school, is slowly but surely kind of when fair gets underway, you kind of realize that summer is almost coming to an end. The school...
1: Your days are numbered.
0: School term is...
1: Youngsters of Gibraltar.
0: Yeah, I wasn't going to put it like that, but Robin's just said it. Fair enough. There you go. So we're putting it out there for the younger generation. Anyone, any school kid, essentially, who's tuned into the breakfast show this morning and fancies playing Heads Up for a couple of prizes. How about that? Get involved this morning. We did it, I think it was Easter term, or maybe
1: yeah.
0: It was half term before Easter.
1: Junior version of Heads Up, no?
0: We had a couple of young faces, and doing extremely well, by the way. They did extremely well.
1: Tranquilo with the words that you give me, eh?
0: Obviously, we'll cater for that to a certain extent, but we're putting it out there this morning. If you are interested, or you know anyone who may be, 266-200, studio@radiogibraltar.gi. Get those entries in on the way in what, around 15, 20 minutes time or so. So yeah, good fun and games ahead, potentially, on the show this morning. All that still to come. Also, music from Taylor Swift, one from the new Toy Story film, Toy Story 5, part of the soundtrack there.
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2: Caught my heart about one, two times. 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I'm yours. I'm yours.

0: Jonas Brothers and What a Man Gotta Do on Radio Gibraltar this Friday morning. It's just gone 9:30. Again, a big shout out to Miss Gibraltar. We've been following her journey in Vietnam, Miss World, following that on social media. Looks like she's having an absolutely fantastic time there and doing really well. What was it? It was a few days ago that she won the overall Chef Beauty Challenge, and she was awarded the individual Chef Beauty Award, which is pretty incredible stuff. Big shout out to Miss Gibraltar, Julia Horn.
1: When I, Julia.
0: Yeah, and what's it? I mean, again, maybe you can fill me in better here, but what I'm following on the Miss Gibraltar, it seems like there's some kind of People's Choice Award that's been going on for the last few days, and they need as many votes as possible to kind of get Julia in the top echelon of the list, because there's so many Miss, from different countries around the world. So one of them, the leaderboard for the People's Choice Award, round one in Europe, and she seems to be doing pretty well at the moment there. So encouraging. I know on their social media, they're encouraging anyone who can to vote for her. One free vote every 6 hours, apparently, if you download the One Zone app. So there we go. The People's Choice Award. We were just talking about the Chef Beauty Award. She won the individual one there. She's doing well in the People's Choice Award. So, yeah, doing
1: well. All comes down to the big finale, of course.
0: 5th of September.
1: Yeah.
0: The 5th of September. Going to be a big day. A big day. Right now, Lewis Capaldi with Stay Love. We'll certainly be hoping to catch up with her when she's back. But like I say, still a bit of time there. She's certainly enjoying herself. Julia Horn, Miss Gibraltar in Vietnam. Oh,

0: Jenny says, that's a temazo. It's a beautiful song. It certainly is Lewis Capaldi, Stay Love. It hits you right in the feels on a day which we're going to be here right in the feels a few times, Robin. Sangeeta's last day at GBC.
1: True.
0: Yeah. There we go.
1: It's
0: right
1: true.
0: In the feels.
1: This is it, no?
0: 40 years, over 40,
1: 40
0: years.
1: 40 years.
0: Part of the finance team.
1: Okay, it's
0: spearheading the finance team.
1: Yeah, it's hard to put across now, like, quite how, like, big a member of the GBC team she is, no? Because
0: yeah.
1: She's very much behind the scenes. So people that know her will absolutely know that she's just, like, the biggest legend kind of thing. But it is genuinely, like, a sad day for GBC, man. Like,
0: yep.
1: That's it.
0: Sangeeta
1: no more
0: Fabri.
1: Sangeeta.
0: But look,
1: she'll make light of it, but, like, this is big.
0: No, definitely, of course, big for anyone. No retirements, especially after, like I say, over 40 years in the same company. So, yeah, big congratulations to her
1: yeah.
0: and her retirement. I know she's very much looking forward to it. No, some people are kind of...
1: It's been funny. She's been kind of like, I mean, tongue in cheek, but she's been counting down
0: yeah,
1: the days
0: exactly.
1: for like the last year or
0: exactly.
1: so on the calendar.
0: So a big shout out to her and a huge congratulations and a happy retirement to Sangeeta Fabri. Certainly deserves that. In fact, this morning she was in before both of us.
1: Full-time granny, as from tomorrow, yeah.
0: Yeah. Olivia Rodrigo on the way for you very shortly. Heads up coming up.
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1: Heads up.
0: Heads up. We did invite you to get in touch if you were a school kid on your summer break and

0: that, what, about 10 days away or so from the start of school, inviting you to get in touch, to play a bit of heads up with us this morning. And you have duly obliged. In fact, not just any heads up this morning, heads up between best friends. Good morning, Ava Lee and Lucy. Hello.
1: Hello.
2: Hi, girls. How are you?
1: Good.
2: Nervous?
1: Yes.
0: Great to have you both on. So you both go to the same school, I imagine?
1: Yes.
0: Okay, which school is that?
1: We were in St. Joseph's, but now we're into Bayside.
0: You're going to Bayside this year?
1: Yeah.
0: Okay, so does that mean you're both going into year 7 then?
1: Yes.
0: Okay, Bayside year 7. How exciting, no? You're looking forward to that?
1: Yeah.
0: Yeah, it'll be good. It'll be good. I mean, we've been talking about the summer break and all that. I imagine you both had a great one, but also there's that excitement, no, ahead of the school year starting again, seeing all your friends.
1: Yeah, I haven't seen some of them in a while.
2: Okay, so are you guys just friends? Are you like besties? How does it work?
1: We're besties.
2: Oh, besties.
1: Never besties.
2: Okay, but right now, for now at least, you guys are enemies for the next 5-10, eh?
1: Why?
2: Why? Because you're playing against each other, so at least pretend.
1: Okay, fine.
0: Okay, here we go. So, who should we? So, Ava and Lucy. Well, one of you is going to have to choose who you want to play with. So, shall we do heads or tails? Heads, Ava chooses. Tails, Lucy chooses.
2: Venga.
0: Okay.
1: Sure.
2: Good catch.
0: Yeah, okay. Heads, it is Ava. Ava Lee, you get to choose either Robin or myself to play along with you.
1: Let Lucy choose.
0: Okay, Lucy, you get to choose. Robin or myself?
1: I don't know.
0: Don't worry, we won't be offended.
2: Just choose one of us. Don't think about it. Just go.
3: Just pick one,
0: then.
1: Should I just pick one?
0: Yeah.
1: Yeah, Ava. Stefan.
0: Oh, Ava's. Okay, is that Ava? Yeah, Ava's gone for myself. Okay, that's okay.
2: Ava,
0: that's
2: how
0: good.
2: Could you? only joking. Okay,
0: Lucy and Robin versus Ava and myself. Just to get the rules out there again, because I imagine, look, you're usually at school when this game takes place, so I imagine you don't hear it every single week. Basically, I don't know if you've played the board game Articulate before. It's similar to that.
1: Yes.
0: Yeah. So Robin and myself have both each written a list of words. We haven't seen each other's words yet. Very shortly, we're going to swap papers. Now, I need, well, in this instance, me and yourself, Ava, I'm going to be describing words to you that Robin has written. It could be any word. So let's say, for argument's sake, the first word is cloud. I'll probably say something like, they're up in the sky, rain falls out of them. You shout cloud. Yes, we move on to the next one. We've got a minute to get as many of those as we can.
2: She gets it.
0: Yep. So Lucy and Ava, we're both ready to go?
1: Yeah.
0: Let's swap papers.
2: Here we go.
0: Let's go with Ava and myself first.
2: Former friends, now up against each other. Who's going first?
0: Ava and myself.
2: Okay.
0: Okay. Okay, you ready, Ava?
1: Yes.
0: Okay, time starts now. Okay, you might stay here on a holiday. You book a place. You got there's
1: hotel.
0: Rooms. Yes. You might eat this at the fair. It's pink. It's quite sweet.
1: Cotton candy.
0: Yeah, candy. It's a kind of a mythical animal. It's got one horn, white usually.
1: Unicorn?
0: Yes. She's a singer. She sings songs like Style. She got married recently to the NFL player Travis Kelce. Blonde.
1: Taylor Swift.
0: Yes. It's a beach. It's not Eastern Beach or Caleta, but it's the next one on.
1: Sandy.
0: Yes. It's an animal, small. They like nuts.
1: Squirrel.
0: Yes. What's this? Like a Toy Story is part of this. Walt what?
1: Disney.
0: Yes. It has flames. It's red.
1: Fire.
0: Yes. Green. You might mow it.
1: With a lawn.
0: Yes, grass. If something is risky, what is it? Another word for risky, it's
1: dangerous.
0: Dangerous, yes. Oh, yeah, coming to the end of the time. That was good.
2: That was good.
0: That was good. Good, Ava Lee. That was very good.
2: Wow. Smashed it. Was that your first time ever playing this game?
1: Yes, on radio.
2: Yes,
1: me
2: on
1: radio. My dad has been playing it, not on radio.
2: Okay, I was going to say, because that was very good, impressive.
0: That's a solid score, 10. That was 10. That was very good.
2: Okay, Lucy, so now you get it. 10 is the score that we need to be as a pair.
1: Okay.
2: Okay, ready to go?
1: Yes.
2: Okay, here we go.
0: Time starts now.
2: Okay, it's a sport. Lots of girls and women play this in Gibraltar. It's nearly like basketball.
1: Netball.
2: Yes, this is a white fluffy animal. Yes, this is a mode of transport, a public transport. You get on this. You see them in London. They're big red. Yes.
0: That's it.
2: Finish the sentence. Twinkle, twinkle, little
1: star.
2: Yes. If you run the 100 meter, what is it? You're trying to beat the next person in a
1: race.
2: Yes. You put your sock on first and then your
1: shoe.
2: Yes. At a wedding, a husband and wife gets what around their finger?
1: A ring.
2: Yes, at school, what's the person called that is giving the lesson to the kids?
1: The teacher.
2: Yes, Glasgow and Edinburgh are cities in which country? North of England. Not Ireland, not England.
1: Scotland.
2: Yes, mythical creature white horn.
1: Unicorn.
3: White horn.
0: Ah, I tell you what.
2: I lost count. I hope you were keeping count.
0: That's 10-10.
2: It's 10-10.
1: No.
2: 10-10. We've got a draw.
0: So you know what happens here? You know what happens here, Robin? So what we do usually is to separate a tiebreak, which is incredible. That best friends both on the air this morning have both each got 10. Robin is going to start humming a song. And the first person to figure out what song he is humming will win today. How does that sound?
1: Not very good.
4: Okay. Yeah. Suddenly I'm the nervous person now.
0: So Robin is going to start humming a song. The first person to shout out the name of that song and who sings it will be the winner. Okay? Does that sound good?
1: Yeah.
4: Okay.
0: Ava Lee and Lucy, are you ready? Robin, are you ready?
4: I just need to... let's go. Okay, I've got to think what 11-year-olds might... Okay.
0: Here we go. First person to say what song Robin is singing wins. Robin, without any further ado.

0: I don't know. I don't know the name. Is it Halo?
1: Is it Halo? Is it Halo, Robin? Is it Halo?
2: It is Halo! Yes! Yes.
0: I knew the title of the name!
2: Yes! Halo by?
3: Oh, brilliant.
2: Begins with a B.
0: Beyonce.
3: Yes. Yes. Beyonce's Halo. That was a great game. That was, and it was Lucy. You had it. Another tip of your tongue.
0: What?
3: You had it. You had it on the tip of your tongue, didn't you?
2: What?
3: it was a great game. It came down to a tiebreak in the end, and it was you're quite right. It was Halo from Beyonce. So well done.
0: Thank you.
2: Well done. Well done. That was great from both of you. 10-10. Wow.
3: Hmm.
2: Amazing.
0: Well, 10-10 was actually stressful.
3: Yeah, was it? It was more stressful than you expected this morning, no?
0: Yep.
3: Yes. Yeah.
0: Definitely.
3: Not what you needed on a Friday when you're not in school and the fair's coming up tonight. So you're probably all looking forward to that as well, aren't you?
0: The fair's tonight.
3: The fair's tonight.
2: Yes, the fair starts tonight, yes.
4: Thank you, Stefan.
3: They were trying to keep that, sorry.
2: Dad?
0: You never told me.
2: Dad's in trouble.
3: Yeah, sorry, I shouldn't have said anything. Shouldn't have. Can we go back? Can we? No, I think it's already done.
0: No.
3: It's already done. Yeah, it's done. Good morning to Moida. She says, good morning. Well done, girls. Great game. Absolutely loved it. It was 10-10 in the end. It was extremely close. And it was that tiebreak, Beyonce's Halo, which was the winner in the end. It was Ava, right, who won?
0: Yeah.
3: Yes, it was.
2: So. Ava, Lucy, I'm just interested. What are the best bits about the fair? What are the bits that sort of excite you guys most?
0: That I can meet up with my friends.
2: Aha! Uh-huh. What else? Food? Any rides in particular?
0: The buñuelos.
3: Oh yes,
2: qué bueno.
3: That's going to be nice.
0: They're so good.
3: Well, thank you both for playing along this morning, and enjoy the fair. Shouldn't have said anything. I know. Sorry, Dad. Enjoy your enjoy your Friday. Enjoy your weekend. Enjoy the last bit of the summer break before you go back to school. But as you were telling us before, you're both very much looking forward to that, seeing your friends, and obviously the first year in Bayside, all very exciting. So yeah, really, really best of luck to both of you, and thank you so much. You've both been great this morning.
0: Thank you.
2: Well done, girls. Take it easy.
0: See you soon.
2: See you.
0: Bye.
3: Bye.
0: Bye.
2: So who won? They sound identical.
3: That's why I didn't want to say anything. But in the end, I had to clarify. Who was it in the end?
2: It's like that Spider-Man meme.
3: Yeah. I was pretty sure it was Ava Lee.
2: I thought it was confirmed. Lucy.
3: No. I think that's why I said to Lucy it was on the tip of your tongue, because she was really close to getting it. But then Ava Lee shouted out Halo before because she got it. Yeah.
2: I'm
3: pretty sure that's what happened.
2: God, the drama.
3: And it was Ava Lee who won that tiebreaker 10-10 in the end. And she came out on top. So a big congratulations to her. And yeah, that's it. That's almost it from us this morning. It's 10:04. Thank you for tuning in. As always, Kathy Sanchez will be following with, I'm just taking a look here, a pretty, pretty cool time machine.
2: Give us one.
3: No, I couldn't possibly. I wouldn't do that. I couldn't disrespect the start of her show like that. But yeah, it's going to be good. That's all I'm going to say. And as we've been mentioning this afternoon on Ben's show, one more chance to get yourself in that draw. He'll be doing that draw a little later on in the show. But firstly, that memory game, one more chance to get your name in that draw and potentially win GMF tickets for the Saturday. And that meet and greet with the real thing, which should be good fun. Should be good fun. So make sure you're tuned in for that, which happens anytime between 2 and 5 on Ben's afternoon show.
2: One more chance. Yep. Coincidentally, the name of Roger Sanchez's song, Uncle of Kathy Sanchez, who's up next.
3: I'm not. We'll have to look at the family tree.
2: Is he not?
3: No, I'm not quite sure.
2: I just presumed they were. No.
3: I'm not quite sure they're related.
2: Ah.
3: Yeah.
2: Awkward. But
3: maybe. Enjoy your weekend. Hope you enjoy the start of the fair tonight as well. Have a great one.
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2: From the GBC newsroom at 10. The GSD has accused the government of playground politics and intentionally massaging the affordable housing figures. The GSLP Liberal government says it's built over double the amount of affordable homes in four terms of government than the GSD administration did over the same period. The GSD has criticised the latest closure of the Immigration Department after flooding affected its offices. Damon Bosino says the department pays £214,000 a year in rent and questions why it was moved from a government building. The GSD is also asking about the condition of three other departments in the same building. And the fair opens at 7 o'clock tonight at the Rook site. Organisers say the programme will have something for all ages. Your weather, patchy cloud this morning, potentially bringing a few spots of rain, but much brighter this afternoon with highs of 29. That's the latest. I'm Robin Shepherd-Capurro.
12: BBC News with Neil Nunes. Meteorologists have warned that a developing El Niño weather system could become the largest in living memory. The scientists say sea temperatures in the tropical central Pacific, areas around Indonesia and Australia, could rise more than 3 degrees above normal. The effects are already being felt in different parts of the world, as Professor Adam Scaife from the British Met Office explains.
13: This is a big perturbation to the climate system. It's a natural perturbation, happens every few years, but it's a big effect. There's lots of extra rainfall, rising motion and convection in the central and east Pacific, but what goes up must come back down, and so you end up with drought in places like the Amazon and Central America, and also further west in the Pacific, in the maritime continent. And we can already see, actually, Indian rainfall. It's their monsoon season that is already running much below normal.
12: Pakistan's former Prime Minister Imran Khan has been returned to prison after receiving medical attention in hospital in Islamabad under a Supreme Court order. The government said a team of doctors had examined Mr. Khan and declared him medically fit. He's been held in prison for 3 years on corruption charges that he says are politically motivated. Pakistani television showed images of Mr. Khan's supporters showering the vehicle carrying him with flowers. A court in Hong Kong has convicted two pro-democracy activists of subversion. Lee Chuk-yun and Chow Hung-tong used to organize annual candlelit vigils marking China's killing of hundreds, perhaps thousands, of pro-democracy protesters in Tiananmen Square in 1989. A third defendant, Albert Ho, a former legislator, pleaded guilty. The wife of Lee Chuk-yun, Elizabeth Tang, gave her reaction outside the court.
14: Of course, there's no surprises, but still I'm disappointed and I'm angry because I don't think he has committed any unlawful means, but still he's found guilty. I think it's most unjust.
12: Japan has carried out its first execution for more than a year. The country is one of only two in the G7 to have the death penalty, but rarely uses it. Our Tokyo correspondent Kurumi Mori has more.
15: The Ministry of Justice executed 58-year-old Suna Takami for killing five people in an arson attack at a pachinko parlor in Osaka. Takami poured gasoline on the floor and set it on fire, killing five customers and employees and injuring 10 others. His defense argued that he had diminished mental capacity, but the courts upheld his death sentence. This execution came 17 years after the crime and marked the first under the current Takaichi administration.
12: This is the world news from the BBC.
16: Hello, it's me, Kathy, on Radio Gibraltar. Hope you're doing well. Happy Friday. And seeing as it's Friday, I thought we'd start the time machine with a little bit of that Friday feeling and a little bit of disco.

Pretenders on Radio Gibraltar for this morning's Time Machine. Well, this year was when the Rubik's Cube was all the rage, and it was also the year that the World Health Organization announced the eradication of smallpox. So if you think you know the year we are in, then please give me a call, send a WhatsApp to 200 66 200 or email studio radio gibraltar.gi with

0: That became the Billboard Song of the Year. We had Michael Jackson and Police a little earlier as well, two big songs from this Time Machine year. It was a big moment politically for Gibraltar as well, because I know we've had about a month or so since the new treaty was implemented, but in this Time Machine year, the UK and Spain governments met in Portugal and agreed to reopen the border. But that wouldn't actually happen for another few years. So maybe that's helped you figure it out this morning. It was also a year with some big iconic moments in cinema, quotes that everybody knows, and some of the biggest ones in the world of cinema, like this one.
1: Here's Johnny.
0: Here's Johnny from The Shining, of course. Then for Star Wars fan, we had this plot twist.
2: No, I am your father.
0: Yeah, who can forget that one? And in comedy, this iconic line.
3: Surely you can't be serious.
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0: So three huge films from the same year. 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

0: and Super Trooper. A great one to end the time machine, especially on a Friday morning, ¿verdad? We had a bit of funk earlier with Queen as well. Jeslyn getting in touch just now saying that she loved that song from ABBA. So glad you're enjoying it, Jeslyn. But Meryl, let's get down to it. What year were we in this morning? Hello to Sally. You were the first to get it right today. It was the Sheena Easton song that helped you work it out today. Third time lucky for Steve today as well. Hello to you. A lot of guesses coming in for sort of the late 70s from Jenny, Louise, Michelle, but with just slightly off the 70s because today's time machine year was 1980. The Time Machine, Radio
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Alex Warren on Radio Gibraltar. I had a lot of fun with the time machine this morning. We were in 1980 today, in case you missed it, so dialed it pretty far back this time. Lucinda will be here on Monday with another time machine for you.

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1: There's nothing holding me back. Shawn Mendes here on Radio Gibraltar. Martin Garrix and Ed Sheeran coming up in a few minutes after this one from Tovelo. It's called Cool Girl.

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6: From the GBC newsroom at 11, the GSLP Liberal government says it's built over double the amount of affordable homes in four terms of government than the GSD administration did over the same period. The government says this does not include either Bob Belisa Mews or the new Westside development. However, the GSD has accused the government of intentionally massaging the figures. The GSD is questioning the decision to move the immigration department into privately rented offices after flooding forced another closure. Damon Bosino says the premises cost more than £214,000 a year and were meant to avoid water ingress problems. The GSD is also asking if three other departments in the building have been affected. And the fair opens tonight at the Rooksides with the Family Pavilion offering free admission, food and live entertainment. Organisers say there'll be performances from 8:45 each evening, with the kitchen open until 1:30 in the morning. Looking at the weather, a bright morning, patches of cloud bubbling up at times, potentially bringing a few spots of rain. Plenty of brightness this afternoon, highs of 29. That's the latest time, Stephen Borch.
7: BBC News with Neil Nunes. British meteorologists have warned that a developing El Niño weather system could become the biggest on record. The scientists say sea temperatures in the tropical central Pacific could be significantly higher than normal, with drought in Central and South America. With more, here's our environment correspondent, Matt McGrath.
8: The scientists first declared the El Niño a couple of months ago. What they've seen in the data so far is a really strong strengthening of the warming in a particular area that they monitor all the time. And at the moment, it's over 2 degrees warmer than it should be. The Met Office is saying it could get to 3 degrees. Other forecasts have said it could get to 4 degrees. That is just unheard of going back to the 19th century in terms of records. So it's worrying the scientists. It's happening in a much warmer world, as we know from climate change. And so the impacts might be a bit unpredictable and much more strengthened than they have been in the past.
7: Pakistan's former Prime Minister Imran Khan has been returned to prison after receiving medical attention in hospital in Islamabad under a Supreme Court order. He's been held in prison for 3 years on corruption charges that he said are politically motivated. Here's Carrie Davis in Islamabad.
9: Imran Khan's hospital visit was the result of the most significant relief he's been given by the courts since his imprisonment more than 3 years ago on charges he says are politically motivated. The judges made their decision after considering a medical report that highlighted his fluctuating blood pressure, anxiety and palpitations. But exactly what happened overnight is unclear. The court directed Mr. Khan to be taken to the private Shifa International Hospital. This morning, Pakistan's information minister has said he was taken to a state-run hospital because of the security situation. The minister also said that Imran Khan had been transferred back to prison after being declared medically fit by a team of doctors.
7: The United States has deported to Haiti the first group of people since the government won a legal case ending the temporary protected status of 350,000 Haitians. Here's Andrew Ochieng.
10: The 160 deportees were taken to Cap Haitien in the north because the airport in Haiti's capital is considered too dangerous. The U.S. government has banned commercial flights to Port-au-Prince until the end of September because of gang violence. The UN says more than 2,000 people have been killed in the violence this year and that more than half of the population is in need of humanitarian aid. Haitian immigration officials said that while some of those deported had been in the U.S. illegally, others had criminal records and convictions.
7: A court in Hong Kong has convicted two pro-democracy activists of subversion. Lee Chuk Yan and Chow Hung Tung used to organize annual candlelit vigils marking China's killing of hundreds, perhaps thousands, of pro-democracy protesters in Tiananmen Square in 1989. World news from the BBC.
11: 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Kathy here. How are you? ¿Cómo está todo? All good, I hope. Chapel Roan and Bruno Mars on the way in a little bit, but first up, it's Jungle with The Wave.

Chapel Roan with the Subway here on Radio Gibraltar for your Friday morning, Friday the 21st of August. Today actually is Senior Citizens Day, so a day to celebrate their wisdom, strength and contributions. So la verdad que they're made of a different kind of stuff, verdad? So yeah, make it a point today maybe or over the weekend to send a message to your grandparents or an older person in your life and let them know how important they are to you.

Bruno Mars on Radio Gibraltar. It is Senior Citizens Day today. And you know who always has senior citizens in mind? Jib Silva. And mira, I'm not just saying that because eke no parang, vale? They had a verbena night last night, which was a big success. There's some lovely footage of that on the GBC News social media pages. And I know that Jib Silva are going to have a presence at the fair this year as well. And not only that, they somehow find the time to do a coffee morning every single Monday. They're having another one this coming Monday for anyone over the age of 55. It's completely free to go, and that happens every Monday at Pizza Express from 9:30 in the morning until 11 o'clock.

0: 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Just been looking at the weather, y la verdad, it looks very similar to yesterday. A few spots of rain possibly this morning, looking a little better this afternoon, and highs of 29.
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drive his truck by the Leila Rose Band. Leila Bujeja being the lead singer, who was born and bred in Gibraltar, of course, but is currently based in Nashville, Tennessee. 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A whole hour of local songs this evening from 7.

Bid on Radio Gibraltar. Today, of course, being the first day of the Gibraltar Fair, it is back, it is ready to go, and you've got the things that everyone loves in the fair, the rides and the family pavilion. But when you're taking on the fair, I feel like there's two strategies for taking on the fair. You're either the person who walks in and goes straight to all the rides to hit them all up before they get too crazy, or you head straight to the family pavilion to grab your spot to watch the evening entertainment there. You're one or the other. You can't be both. You can't be in two places at once. So, are you a rides person? Kind of have to tick off all the rides in the fair first, or you're someone who likes to kind of base themselves at the family pavilion? Let me know. Get in touch, 200 66 200. You can call or WhatsApp that number. You can email studio@radiogibraltar.gi. There you go. It came out eventually. You can get in touch with the Radio Gibraltar app as well. So, yeah, are you looking forward to the fair? Will you be there tonight? Are you going to head to the rides first, or are you going to head to the family pavilion first? Let me know.

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0: David Guetta there on Radio Gibraltar for your Friday morning. Got Spice Girls say you'll be there on the way in a little bit after BTS and Swim, which is on the way next.
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8: The GSLP Liberal government says it's built over double the amount of affordable homes in four terms of government than the GSD administration did over the same period. The government says this does not include either Bob Belisa Mews or the new Westside development. However, the GSD has accused the government of intentionally massaging the figures. The GSD is questioning the decision to move the immigration department into privately rented offices after flooding forced another closure. Damon Bossino says the premises cost more than £214,000 a year and were meant to avoid water ingress problems. The GSD is also asking if three other departments in the building have been affected. And the fair opens tonight at the Rooksides, with the Family Pavilion offering free admission, food and live entertainment. Organisers say there'll be performances from 8:45 each evening, with the kitchen open until 1:30 in the morning. Looking at the weather, a bright morning, patches of cloud bubbling up at times, potentially bringing a few spots of rain. Plenty of brightness this afternoon, highs of 29. That's the latest. I'm Stefan Borge.
9: BBC News with Neil Nunes. British meteorologists have warned that a developing El Niño weather system could become the largest on record. The scientists say sea temperatures in the tropical central Pacific, areas around Indonesia and Australia, could rise more than 3 degrees above normal, and the effects are already being felt. Our climate editor Justin Rowlett has more.
10: El Niño can shift weather patterns across the globe. Central America, tropical South America and parts of Australia are among the regions at increased risk of drought. In the Atlantic, El Niño tends to suppress hurricanes. The Met Office says the event could increase the chances of wetter, stormier conditions across northwest Europe, including the UK, this autumn and early winter. It is also likely to push up global temperatures.
9: Pakistan's former Prime Minister Imran Khan has been returned to prison after receiving medical attention in hospital in Islamabad under a Supreme Court order. The government said a team of doctors had examined Mr. Khan and declared him medically fit. He's being held in prison for 3 years on corruption charges, which he says are politically motivated. Pakistan TV showed images of Mr. Khan's supporters showering the vehicle carrying him with flowers. The U.S. has deported to Haiti the first group of people since the government won a legal case ending the temporary protected status of 350,000 Haitians. Andrew Ochieng has this report.
11: The 160 deportees were taken to Cap Haitien in the north because the airport in Haiti's capital is considered too dangerous. The U.S. government has banned commercial flights to Port-au-Prince until the end of September because of gang violence. The UN says more than 2,000 people have been killed in the violence this year and that more than half of the population is in need of humanitarian aid. Haitian immigration officials said that while some of those deported had been in the U.S. illegally, others had criminal records and convictions. They also said that others had held temporary protected status.
9: Australian police have charged a man with trying to give Ukrainian military information to people he believed were linked to Russian intelligence. The authorities say the 27-year-old Russian-Australian dual national tried to pass military information to people in Australia he thought were intelligence operatives. Chrissy Barrett is the Australian Federal Police Commissioner.
12: It is alleged the man maintained contact with individuals he believed were connected to Russian intelligence services. Investigators will allege the man then travelled to Ukraine in May 2025, where he joined the Ukrainian armed forces, gaining access to information relating to military personnel, units and locations.
9: BBC News.
13: Hello. You're listening to Radio Gibraltar with me, Cathy. Hope you're doing well. It's Friday afternoon. Weekend is just round the corner. Ariana Grande on the way. Madonna is next. And two huge things are making a return today. More on that soon. Love it.

Ariana Grande and Twilight Zone on Radio Gibraltar for your Friday afternoon. Today being the day, of course, where the fair makes its return. It kicks off tonight at the former Rook site. But you know what also kicks off tonight? The Premier League. Ah! No gai at all. Until I heard Stefan mention it on the breakfast show this morning. I believe it's Arsenal who have the first game tonight. And I know that can pose a big problem for a lot of football fans, because how do you choose? Do you choose watching the game or do you choose going to the fair? I know someone who is a diehard Arsenal fan. He doesn't miss a game ever. So he's definitely not going to be at the fair tonight, I can tell you that. But there, of course, this is the start of the Premier League, so there's other games happening this weekend as well. Will you be scheduling your fair days around the Premier League? Or you're just not bothered at all? I don't know. We'll have to see. What do you think? Are you going to skip out on the fair tonight? Maybe go a different night, perhaps? Because of the football, or you're not bothered and you'll be at the fair every single night, then do get in touch and let me know on 266 200. It's a good thing that the fair is on for a week, eh?

Train and Drops of Jupiter on Radio Gibraltar. The fair is officially back this evening. Hello to Jenny, who's really excited that the fair has returned. Radio Gibraltar will be there every night, of course, providing the music at the fair. And GBC Television will be down there as well next week with their Fun at the Fair programme from Tuesday to Friday. I want to see who they will rope into going on the biggest rides, because that's the best part of the show.

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0: Joel Corey and Whisper on Radio Gibraltar. You're listening with me, Kathy. Thanks for tuning in today. Still to come, Benson Boone and Maroon 5 on the way soon. Beach Boys is on the way next.
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2: Coming up as from 1 o'clock. The fair begins tonight and along with it, 9 days of live entertainment at the Family Pavilion. We'll be looking ahead to tomorrow night's show with Jonathan Fernandez and Cleopatra Porter. Students from Chiba University in Japan are on the rock as part of an educational exchange program. We'll be finding out more about that. We'll also be hearing from media student Jenna Santos, who's been on work experience with GBC for the last 4 weeks. And GBC says goodbye to the heart and soul of broadcasting house. We'll be hearing from Sangeeta Fabre, who's retiring after more than 40 years of service. We'll also have all the latest sports news with Robin Shepagaburo. Lots to get through between 1 and 2 o'clock on Gibraltar Today with me, Kelly M. Borge.
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Benson Boone, the time of my life on Radio Gibraltar. Well, today is your last chance to potentially win a pair of tickets to the Gibraltar Music Festival Summer Sessions for Saturday. A pair of tickets and a meet and greet with the real thing up for grabs this afternoon on Ben Lynch's show. He'll be playing his music memory game once again. And if you play that game and guess it all correctly, then you'll be in the draw to win that pair of tickets and meet and greet with the real thing. And he will be announcing the winner later on this afternoon as well. So if you do play along and win today, that will be a great way to start the weekend, no?

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Kellyanne Bold will be here at 1 o'clock with Gibraltar Today. Lucinda will be back on Monday with another time machine. I will see you on Sunday at 8 for Smooth Sunday.

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7: From the GBC newsroom at 1, Action for Housing says the government is failing to deliver on its promise to provide more general rental homes. It says none of the 2,300 homes planned for the new Inner Harbour reclamation will be available for general rental. The group says around 800 people are waiting for government's accommodation and claims the latest plans mean they will continue to wait. Meanwhile, the government says it's built over double the amount of affordable homes in four terms of government than the GSD administration did over the same period. It says this does not include either Bob Bilisa Mews or the new Westside development. However, the GSD has accused the government of intentionally massaging the figures. And the fair opens tonight at the Rooksides, with the family pavilion offering free admission, food and live entertainment. Organisers say there'll be performances from 8:45 each evening, with the kitchen open until 1:30 in the morning. Your weather, plenty of sunshine this afternoon with a gentle to moderate westerly. Looking at highs of 29. That's the latest. I'm Stefan Borge.
8: BBC News with Neil Nunes. British meteorologists have warned that a developing El Niño weather system could become the biggest on record. The scientists say sea temperatures in the tropical central Pacific could be significantly higher than normal, with drought in Central and South America. With more, here's our environment correspondent, Matt McGrath.
9: The scientists first declared the El Niño a couple of months ago. What they've seen in the data so far is a really strong strengthening of the warming in a particular area that they monitor all the time. And at the moment, it's over 2 degrees warmer than it should be. The Met Office is saying it could get to 3 degrees. Other forecasts have said it could get to 4 degrees. That is just unheard of, going back to the 19th century in terms of records. So it's worrying the scientists. It's happening in a much warmer world, as we know from climate change. And so the impacts might be a bit unpredictable and much more strengthened than they have been in the past.
8: For the first time in a decade, India is importing sugar in an attempt to rein in local prices that have skyrocketed in recent months. India is the world's second largest sugar producer and exporter, Archana Shukla explains.
10: Sugar prices in the local markets have jumped 40% in the last 2 months, retailing at just more than half a dollar per kilo. The government wants to stabilize them before the upcoming festive season, when demand for traditional sweets peak. India was still exporting sugar as recently as May, but less rain due to El Nino has hit sugarcane production and the industry is redirecting spare capacity to ethanol-based fuels, squeezing supplies. With lower production in hubs like Brazil and news of India importing, international prices have already ticked up.
8: Pakistan's former Prime Minister Imran Khan has been returned to prison after a brief medical examination in Islamabad. Government doctors declared him medically fit, but his party says the authorities breached a Supreme Court order by taking him to a state-run hospital instead of the private facility specified by the judges and returning him to jail within hours. The UN's senior Ebola coordinator has warned that the outbreak in the Democratic Republic of Congo is growing exponentially, with half of the 2,500 deaths recorded in the past 20 days. Julian Harness says the virus is spreading faster and wider than the response.
11: The Ebola outbreak is growing exponentially. In the last 3 months, 2,500 people have died, and half of those in the last 20 days. And the epidemic is spreading widely. It's now covering an area that is bigger than France. And the outbreak is faster than our response.
8: Meanwhile, the charity Save the Children says at least 180 children have lost parents or caregivers since the outbreak was declared. World News from the BBC.
0: 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With Kellyanne Borge.
12: Good afternoon. Coming up on today's show, the government and opposition clash over affordable housing. More on our 1:30 news bulletin. The fair begins tonight, kicking off 9 days of live entertainment at the Family Pavilion. We'll be getting a sneak peek of tomorrow's performance with Jonathan Fernandez and Cleopatra Porter. GBC says goodbye to the heart and soul of Broadcasting House, Sangeeta Fabre.
13: Yeah,
12: Sangeeta is retiring after more than 40 years of service and will be joining us a little later. We'll also have all the latest sporting news with Robin Shevakabuhro. And students from Chiba University in Japan are on the rock as part of an educational exchange with the University of Gibraltar.
14: So yeah, there's this sheer number of international students. And when I sell this program to students in Japan, obviously I can't sell this sheer number of internationals. What I can sell is the fact that they're going to get to know a local community.
12: We'll be hearing from David Shabasco from Sheba University and also Rebecca Moon from the Gibraltar University. And media student Jenna Santos has completed a four-week internship with GBC.
15: I have just completed my four-week placement here at GBC. I've worked in various departments such as news, radio, production, and I've also assisted in the teen summer camp program, and I have thoroughly enjoyed my time here.
12: We'll find out how it's gone for Jenna very soon. This is Gibraltar Today. Lots to discuss between now and 2 o'clock. We want to hear from you too, so please call or WhatsApp us on 200 66 200. Good afternoon to Jenny, who's already been in touch. They're looking forward to the fair, and we will be having that sneak preview of some of the Family Pavilion entertainment a little later on. But first, we're starting the show with the latest sporting news. Good afternoon, Robin.
16: Hi, Kelly. Yeah, plenty. Lincoln have a mountain to climb in Europe. They lost 2-0 to Laon FC last night at Europa Point in the first leg of their UEFA Conference League playoff. Two late goals give the visitors the advantage in the tie. Gibraltar international Dan Bent made the move from Lincoln to Laon last summer, and after yesterday's game admitted it was a strange feeling playing with the away team on home turf.
17: It's great to see friends again, you know, haven't seen them since June, so no, it's good to see them again. You know, obviously I'm great friends with them, you know, see them a few times a year and obviously play with a lot of them, so, you know, great relationship there. So it's weird playing against them, but yeah. Again, there's a friendship there and friendly banter.
16: I wasn't sure if we were overstating it in commentary. It was strange for us. I wonder if it was strange for you, playing on what for so long was your home turf kind of thing. We kept having to kind of remind ourselves that Dan Bent is on the Oasis.
17: Yeah, you know, funny enough, I had a little walk this morning and bumped into a few people, and I was like, how are you feeling? It's like, it's very odd, because normally this is my home ground playing against somebody, so it was a bit of a weird feeling. But again, you know, this is still a home ground for me. Even when I'm playing away, it still feels like home.
16: Second leg in Northern Ireland next week. But before then, for Lincoln, the small matter of the Pepe Reyes Cup final, the traditional curtain raiser for the domestic season and the first piece of silverware up for grabs. They take on St. Joseph's Sunday night at Europa Point. Staying with football, according to reports, Arsenal are confident of finalising a deal for Gibraltar international James Scanlon. The 19-year-old Manchester United midfielder spent time on loan with Swindon in League Two last season, making 6 appearances, scoring once. Umpire Sunil Chandiramani has spent the last week abroad, having been appointed to officiate at the ICC Men's T20 World Cup qualifiers in Finland. The tournament brought together 10 European nations, the likes of Germany, Spain and Portugal, competing for qualification to the T20 Cricket World Cup in 2028. Final day of competition today, Sunil will umpire a 5th-place playoff between the Isle of Man and Israel this afternoon. And Special Olympics Gibraltar will be sending a team of 7 athletes to compete in the 2026 Invitational Games in Malmö, Sweden next month. The Games will bring together 26 countries competing across 11 sports. Gibraltar will compete in athletics and golf.
12: Thank you very much. Robin Shebagapuhro with the latest sporting news.
16: Nice one. Have a good weekend.
12: Thank you.
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12: There are parking restrictions for fair preparations on Coaling Island Pay and Display Car Park, Peter Isla Promenade Jetty, that's the motorbike parking there, and also Admiral Rook Road, that's the parcel post pickup bays. Diversions will also be in place as from tonight and every night of the fair, that's from 6 p.m. to 2 a.m. along Queensway northbound and Admiral Rook Road from Bishop Garawana Road to Queensway. So traffic will be diverted along Reclamation Road North and Europort Avenue South. Just one more flight today, BA Heathrow, and no cruise liners in port. This is Gibraltar Today, live both on radio and television. Thank you for joining us. We're now talking about the 5th year. The University of Gibraltar and Chiba University in Japan are working together to give Japanese students a chance to improve their English while immersing themselves in life on the rock. The program combines language lessons with workshops, field trips, and an introduction to Gibraltar's culture and history. Joining me to talk about the partnership, we have David Shavasco from Chiba University in Japan, but originally from Gibraltar, and Rebecca Moon, Head of Language Center at the University of Gibraltar. So thank you both so much for joining me.
18: Thank you
19: for having us.
12: How's it going so far?
19: Good. Bit of a maybe shyer group this year. It's a bit of a smaller group. It was 22, very big group last March. Obviously, the war happened and there were various complications. Plus, the Japanese yen is also quite weak at the moment, so there were fewer applicants. But we managed to muster together 12, which I think makes everyone happy. Mm-hmm.
18: Yep, so yeah, we're on day 5 at the moment of the course, so I'm happy to say that they seem to be settling in well and communicating very well with each other, and today they'll be working on their final presentations, which is a credit-bearing part of their course,
19: yes.
18: I think, over in Chiba.
19: I think, well, this is something that I added to the programme, because obviously being local and being a fairly unique programme in the sense that... there are programs to Australia, US, UK, but obviously me being from here, we started the Gibraltar program together, as you mentioned, 2022. And the final presentation is kind of a chance for the students to say what they learned, what surprised them, what interested them. So a little bit, in a sense, you know, maybe fueling my own ego. You know, what did they enjoy about their 3 weeks in my hometown?
12: Validating your choice to bring them
19: yes,
12: here.
19: Yes. And I actually, that's the only part of the course which I grade. You know, I give them their final score. But the teacher in Gibraltar, who's Ross?
18: Yes,
19: He's the one who conducts the course and will give them most of their final credit, which then I take into account when I grade them.
12: So a slightly smaller group this time, 12 students. What do you think makes the Rock such an attractive place for Japanese students in particular to improve their English?
18: Well, I think there are various aspects, really. Gibraltar being a very safe community, the position of Gibraltar in between the Atlantic and the Med, the views are great, the weather's great. And also here, I think there's so much to do in such a small space. So they have a very, very full timetable, you know, and we run various types of activities. All in English, of course. This is aside from the English classes. So we have field trips and we work very closely with the Gibraltar Museum, Carl Viegas for the Northern Defences, the Botanical Gardens and the Upper Rock and the tunnels, which is great. Then aside from that, we do a lot of sporting activities like electric bike tours, stand-up paddleboarding. David plays badminton with them a lot. And also we've introduced quite recently some sort of more arty aspects, of course. So now we can offer painting classes, cooking workshops. We had a dancing workshop. So year by year and course by course, we're growing and we're finding more activities and things to do in Gibraltar. So
19: if I could just add, I think from Japan, obviously Gibraltar is not a very well-known place because it's small. So when students choose to go to Sheffield or Bournemouth, you know, they've got big student unions, they meet hundreds of students from all over the world, and it's difficult to compete with other universities in that sense. So what I always do is I sell to them the idea of communicating and interacting with the community. So you're not going to meet hundreds of students from other countries, but you might see, you know, the same person at the cafe, you know, or the same people at the uni, and you're going to really get familiar with the community, and you'll be interacting obviously in English with a community as opposed to with a union. So I think that's one of my selling points from Japan.
12: And it doesn't sound like they're spending too much time in a classroom. It's very much about immersing themselves, no, in Gibraltarian culture and our everyday lives.
18: Yes, they they're timetabled for 4 hours a day in class, but we do language safaris and scavenger hunts, so they actually get out onto the streets too. But sort of a lot of our class-based activities are followed up by an activity when they go out into Gibraltar. And also, following on from what David was saying, with regards to their presentations, we do try and hook them up, depending on their topic, with local people in the community for them to interview. So they're really they're really integrating with the community on quite a large scale, which is great because everyone in Gibraltar is pretty friendly and open to the idea and very welcoming. Yeah. So it's all very positive.
19: And happy to talk about Gibraltar.
18: Yes, very happy.
19: I think another thing is when we started off, like the first year, it was very much like, you know, what should we do with them? Textbook, you know, follow business English. But especially, you know, Rebecca and Ross, they've really done well in creating a course which is very apt for Gibraltar. There's something called CLIL, which is Content Language Integrated Learning, and there are loads of classes now about Llanito, about the monkeys, about the history of the Moors, about... So loads of stuff. So they're going away with a lot of cultural knowledge in English, but about Gibraltar.
12: I was going to say, because of course the course is in English, but they must be hearing Spanish and Llanito whilst they're here. What do they make of that? I suppose it's something that they've never heard before.
18: No, I think this morning we had our session on Llanito, so they learn a few words and they listen to Llanito in action. Yeah. We also do a Llanito haiku session, and they produce some amazing haikus.
12: I'd love to hear them.
18: We'll get some over to you, using Llanito words in those. So, I think they're very interested in the, you know, in the cultural aspect, the bilingual aspect of Gibraltar. They find it quite intriguing.
12: How much of a difference do you notice in their confidence? You mentioned that this bunch, perhaps a bit shyer than others, by the end of their trip, do you notice they're just that little bit more confident in their English speaking?
19: I think so. I think we're both teachers, so we hope that their English has improved a lot in an intensive 3-week period, but. More than that, it's probably the comfort in living, you know, spending a time abroad, speaking to people in Japan. As you must know, there aren't that many foreign residents. There's always a slight apprehension when dealing with, you know, the foreigner. Mm-hmm. I am one of them. But then they really warm to the culture. You know, they start greeting people and speaking to people more naturally. And I think not only the English angle, but also as people, as a life experience, you know, it's very gratifying to see them communicate better towards the end of the 3-week period.
12: As a Gibraltarian yourself, currently, of course, living in Japan, how satisfying is it for you to see them thrive here and to kind of show them and a bit show off, no, a little bit, this is my hometown?
19: Yeah, well, absolutely, absolutely. It's as I said before, like it was a little bit traumatic last time with loads of issues we had. But then every time we arrive, and obviously this is the first time I arrive without a border, so we won't go into that. Things are a little bit different, but there's always stuff to, as you say, show off. You know, there's always stuff to be proud of. And then they start feeling comfortable, and that's when you start feeling this was a good idea.
12: Rebecca, do you think that because of courses like this, you might see growing interest from universities elsewhere in the world to do perhaps similar partnerships?
18: Yeah, we do have other partnerships with a school in Poland. So every year we receive 12 Polish students and very different culturally, of course. And yeah, we're in contact with various different universities and higher education colleges. So as time goes on, yeah, we hope to definitely grow the study abroad programme.
12: Well, thank you both so much for joining me, and good luck to the students who will be taking on their presentations later today.
19: Yep, thank you very much.
12: We've been hearing from David Shavasco from Sheba University and Rebecca Moon, head of the Language Centre at the University of Gibraltar, speaking about the 5 years collaboration bringing Japanese students to Gibraltar to learn English. This is Gibraltar Today.

0: This is Gibraltar Today. Thank you for staying with us. Now in the studio, media student Jenna Santos. She's just completed a four-week placement at GBC and she spent the past month working in all the different departments from news, production, radio, and even assisted in this year's teen summer camp program, which will be on TV soon. Jenna, thank you for coming in.
1: Thank you for having me.
0: You've actually been helping behind the scenes in the Gibraltar Today team. How does it feel to now be in the spotlight today?
1: It feels very different. I feel like because I've been able to see behind what goes on, I feel like I'm less scared.
0: Okay, that's good to hear.
1: Less nervous.
0: Good to hear. Okay.
1: Yes.
0: Why media? What interests you?
1: Well, originally I wasn't even planning on doing media. Mm-hmm. At school, at my A-levels, I did English, dance and Spanish. And I was originally going to do English. And I had applied and everything for English at uni. But I feel like because I put Bournemouth as my firm. Mm-hmm. And they took English off for my year. So they gave us options of like different courses and I saw that media and communications was an option. So I read through it and it felt right. It mm-hmm. felt more suited to me than English. And I think everything happens for a reason. Mm-hmm. I think the fact if I wouldn't have chosen Bournemouth, I wouldn't have done media. But I'm so glad that I chose it because I'm loving my course and obviously I'm loving GBC.
0: That's great to hear. So you've done your first year in Bournemouth studying media. How has that gone for you?
1: That's been amazing. Yeah. I feel like I've gone to uni. I've gone alone. There's not been any more Janitos going to Bournemouth. They've all gone to Leeds, Liverpool, like the usual.
0: Do you think that's kind of worked in your favour? You've been able to kind of put yourself out there to find new friends?
1: I think it has. I think going alone, it was obviously a lot of pressure. Mm-hmm. I was very, very nervous. But I've been able to gel really well with everyone there. Like, had new flatmates. And I think I got on with a lot of people there. And it's like, I'm not walking out in the street and seeing the same people that I see every day. So it's a completely new environment. It's a completely new experience for me. And I've loved it.
0: You must have learned a lot as well.
1: A lot. Mm-hmm. I feel like I've learned more about me. Like, I feel like I've grown in confidence, which is amazing, especially for the career I want to take on when I'm older and I leave uni. So as a person, I've grown so much.
0: So you spent a month at GBC doing this internship.
1: Yes.
0: Tell us about some highlights, some of the projects you've been working on.
1: I've loved everything. I've done news, I've done production, radio. With production, I've been able to go behind and use the cameras, which was amazing. I feel like I also caught on quite well. That was really nice. And then with news, I was able to like research things. I was able to bring in guests as well. And do like my own story and edit it and put it online. So I feel like I've developed loads of skills in loads of different departments. So now when I go back to uni, I feel like I'm going to be more prepared when it comes to assignments and things because like I know how everything works now. So, yeah.
0: Would you say there's been a department you've liked working with the most? No pressure. No compromiso.
1: I will say I do like news. And production's been amazing, but there's something about news that I just love.
0: That's what you've been drawn to. No,
1: yeah.
0: It's been here.
1: I feel like as well, the people. Mm-hmm. It's not just what you do. It's also the people in GBC, which make it like 100 times better. I've been able, it's like a family. I've gotten on well with everyone and everyone's been so welcoming. And I love everyone here as well.
0: I think that's a common theme with people that work for GBC, that term family comes around a lot. We'll actually be speaking to Sangeeta Fabre later on in the programme. She's worked here for 40 years and 11 months. And that's a term she used this morning at her retirement breakfast. Now that GBC is very much a family environment. So we're looking forward to speaking to her a little later on Gibraltar Today. For now, we have Jenna Santos in the studio. She's a GBC intern going into her second year of Bournemouth University now in September. Has there been anything that perhaps has surprised you during your month here with us?
1: That's an interesting question. I think just looking at everything behind the scenes overall, it surprised me. I also was very nervous. So I've been surprised at myself, at how I've been able to take on new challenges, how I've been able to like pick up things quite well. I think personally, that's also good for me. And in terms of the future, I feel like I'm definitely more confident. So
0: going into your second year studying media at Bournemouth, what skills do you think are going to really help you, just move forward in this degree that you're studying?
1: I think obviously with assignments, editing, working with cameras. Like in my first year, we did a bit of that, but it was very much because I've never done it before. It was very new to me. And I feel like now doing everything that I've done, I can take the knowledge that I've learned and now apply them to my assignments, which are going to be harder and they're going to be more demanding. But because I've had so much more experience hands-on, not only are my grades going to be able to get even better, but I'll find everything easier and overall, yes, that.
0: So although you said news was your favourite department to work in, you did also do a lot of work on the Teen Summer Camp programme with production. So yes. Without giving too much away, what can we look forward to when that hits our screens?
1: You have a lot to look forward to. We were able to go out and interview people in the public, in Casemates. I feel like the group as a whole, we all gelled really well, and everyone with the skills we developed, we were able to put together a programme of our own. It's called The Youth Room. It will be on air, I think, end of August, beginning of September. That's something to look out for.
0: Well, thank you so much. We've been hearing from GBC intern Jenna Santos, looking back at the last 4 weeks here at GBC. Thank you, and all the best in your next year at Bournemouth University.
1: Thank you.
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10: It's 1:30, I'm Stefan Borgia. The GSLP Liberal government says it's built over double the amount of affordable homes in four terms of government than the GSD administration did over the same period. Setting the record straight, the government says this does not include either Bob Bilisa Mews or the new Westside development. Rosa Stengo reports.
11: The government says across four terms between 1996 and 2011, the GSD completed 801 affordable homes at Waterport Terraces, Cumberland Terraces, Bayview Terraces and Nelson's View. However, across four terms in office since 2011, the GSLP Liberal government has completed 1,742 affordable homes, rising to 2,141 on completion of Bob Pelissa Mews. These are Beachview Terraces, Monsignor Gardens, Culpe Mews, Hassan Centenary Terraces, Phases 1 and 2, and Chatham Views. Then there are the 2,442 affordable homes built by the GSLP government, led by Sir Joe Bossano. These were Brimpton, Vineyards, Montague Gardens, Harbour Views, Sir William Jackson Grove, and Montague Crescent. That means a total of 4,184 affordable homes in total in Gibraltar. The government criticises the GST's reaction to the news that 2,300 houses will be built at Westside. It says further announcements will be made in respect of the master plan, including the allocation of homes and the timelines. Minister Gemma Arias-Vasquez and Chief Minister Fabian Picardo have dismissed the opposition criticism and scepticism, saying the government has chosen instead to build homes for families.
10: The GST has accused the government of intentionally massaging the affordable housing figures to portray a more favourable picture of their record in office. The party says people want the government to deliver low-cost housing instead of engaging in playground politics. Sinead O'Neill with this report.
12: The GST says the GSLP Liberals have presented distorted affordable housing figures in their comparison of the affordable housing delivered under the two parties. The party says the government has also fundamentally failed to address the core point about the GSLP delivery of housing policy. It says promises made in 2025 about keys being delivered at the Westside Reclamation in early 2028 have been broken. The party goes on to say that Bob Belisa Muse was announced 11 years ago, adding that Phase 1 purchases are still waiting, whilst those waiting for Phase 2 are seeing no end to the interminable wait. It's the same issue with Chatham Views, which has taken almost a decade for delivery. The GST says it's not credible for the government to say it will build 2,300 homes in 2 years, which is more than it has built in over a 15-year period. Shadow Housing Minister Damon Bossino says the government has failed to mention that almost 500 rental flats were delivered at Mid Harbour's estate by the GST, calling this a cynical and convenient omission intended to distort the real picture. He adds that perhaps Minister for Housing Pat O'Fila might be allowed to intervene in the debate.
10: Action for Housing says the government is breaking its election promise to provide more rental homes. The group says none of the 2,300 homes planned for the new reclamation will be for general rental. Christina Cortes has more.
13: Action for Housing says it welcomes the construction of new homes, but is critical of the decision not to include general rental flats in the project. The 2,300 homes are planned for a new reclamation in the Inner Harbour, creating around 47,000 square metres of land near Westview Park. Action for Housing says only flats for pensioners will be available for rental. It points to the GSLP Liberals' 2023 manifesto, which promised more general rental housing and an effort to clear the waiting lists. The group says around 800 people are currently waiting for government rental accommodation. It says the latest plans mean they will have to continue to wait.
10: The GST has criticised the latest closure of the Department of Immigration and Home Affairs after flooding disrupted its services. Damon Bossino says the incident raises questions about the decision to move the department into privately rented offices. Kevin Ruiz reports.
14: The department was closed to the public for a day after flooding affected its premises, the second such incident this year. In May, the government said a burst pipe was behind the previous closure. But GSD spokesman Damon Bossino says the department was moved from a government-owned building to privately rented offices at an annual cost of £215,000, with the lease running until 2032. He says the move was justified on the basis that the new premises would not have water ingress problems. The GSD is also questioning plans to refurbish the old premises for the mental health hub. Three other government departments remain in the same building as immigration, at a combined annual rent of around £430,000. The party is asking whether they have experienced similar problems.
10: GCSE results have been released with a 4-9 pass rate of 71.6% across the comprehensive. This is down from 74.3% last year, but still significantly higher than the UK's pass rate of 67.3%. Ian Tre-Clarence has more.
15: Westside saw a 73% pass rate at grades 4 to 9 compared to Bayside's 70.3%. However, Bayside outperformed Westside at the highest pass rates, with students there securing 359 passes at grades 7, 8 and 9, the highest available, while Westside saw 342. Spanish produced the highest number of grades at 7, 8 or 9 across Bayside and Westside, 231 there. Mathematics recorded 70 grades at 7, 8 or 9, while there were 50 in English language. The results mark the end of one chapter for students who will be considering the next stage of their educational journey with A-levels, vocational qualifications and other Level 3 options now available to them.
10: And while Results Day marks the end of an important stage for students, the Education Minister says its significance goes beyond the grades on the results sheet.
16: The results have come in well. A lot of young people have done extremely well. And a lot of personal journeys where perhaps the grades haven't been the top, but it's been a tremendous achievement for those young people who perhaps may not even have sat those exams had they not been given the opportunity by the schools and by the teachers.
10: And the GSD has congratulated students on their GCSE results. The party's Shadow Education Minister, Edwin Reyes, has praised students for their resilience and teachers for their support. Mr. Reyes says the results show the effort put in by students and teachers across Gibraltar's schools even. The fair opens tonight and the organisers of the Family Pavilion are promising a relaxed and enjoyable environment where people can enjoy great food and entertainment. Admission to the pavilion is free. There'll be live performances from 8:45 every evening and the kitchen is open from 7 in the evening to 1:30 in the morning. GIB Media Director Jordan Lopez said the aim was a varied programme of entertainment for all ages.
17: We have dance, which is usually a little bit earlier for the families. We also have bands. We have some smaller bands this year as well, so we're going to try some acoustic sessions as well to stay on later on into the evening. This location is more central, so people do tend to stay on for a bit longer. And I think we have everything. I mean, everything from sort of soul music to 60s, 70s, 80s nights with reflections. We've got a whole load of things, which I think there's something for everyone.
10: And the fair opens at 7 p.m. tonight at the Rook site. And last night, Lincoln Redhams lost 2-0 to Larne FC in the first leg of their UEFA Conference League playoff at Europa Point. Lincoln's Youssef Flahili Idrissi received a red card in the first half, and although they left it late, the visitors did eventually capitalise with two goals in the final 10 minutes. So it's advantage Larne heading to the second leg in Northern Ireland next week. And that's the latest. More online at gbc.gi.
2: Radio Gibraltar weather with Isolas, committed to your success.
10: Yeah, well, after what was a bit of a cloudy morning in parts, you can expect brighter conditions this afternoon. Plenty of sunshine, a gentle to moderate westerly breeze accompanying that. Looking at highs of 29 this evening, remaining dry and clear into the evening and overnight with a gentle to moderate westerly breeze. Lows of 21, it's 27 at the moment. Looking at the beaches, yellow flags all round. Bathing is allowed.

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6: Thank you for staying with us. It's day one of the fair this evening, and as well as rides, stalls, games and food, there will be a full programme of live entertainment every evening at the Family Pavilion. The stars of tomorrow night's show will be Jonathan Fernandez and Cleo Porter, accompanied by live music, and they're here now to look ahead to tomorrow night. Thank you both so much for joining me.
7: It's a pleasure.
8: Thank you.
6: Are you excited?
8: Yes, very much so.
6: Tell me a little bit about the collaboration between you two and how you first started performing together.
7: You're
6: obviously very in sync.
8: Well, we've known each other all our lives since we were about two. My the woman that raised me, the one that adopted me, is his grandmother's cousin. Okay. So he's always been like my brother. Mm-hmm. So we've all slept together since we were two. Like the whole life we've been together.
6: Mm-hmm. That's lovely. That must really come across on stage, no?
7: Sí, sí, sí.
8: Yes. Definitely.
7: Sí, totalmente.
6: So what can we expect from tomorrow night's performance?
7: Uf, muchas cosas. Muchas cosas. 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
6: A lot of love into all your performances,
8: sí.
6: ¿No?
8: A lot of love, time, dedication... Uh-huh. And synchronization.
7: Eso está un poquito más complicado, pero sí.
6: Is it simply singing or is there a performance element to it? No, a bit of dancing, a bit of movement.
8: A bit of everything.
7: Ay, de todo.
6: And in terms of what you wear?
8: Well, me, I'm more particular because I'm a copla singer. Mm-hmm. So therefore, I have to have proper dresses, bata de cola, que si los pendientes, que si la peineta, que si la flore, que si el abanico. Mm-hmm. So for me, it's a lot more hard work in that sense. For him, it's a lot easier.
7: Yo no, yo traje chaqueta. That's it, very simple.
6: But I'm sure still looking very, very smart and very suave. Tell us a little bit, because we spoke to Jonathan recently on the show a couple of weeks ago at the Europa Pool.
7: Yeah.
6: But Cleo, it's the first time speaking to you. Tell me a little bit about your background in music.
8: Well, I was adopted when I was very, very little. I can't even remember when. And the woman that raised me, she was old. So therefore, all she heard was copla. So this is why it's my fan for copla. And I've always sung, always, since I was little. I came out in Canar Sur and I won second of the whole of Andalusia in Original y Copla. I've been in Sálvame, I've been in Antena 3.

0: Tomorrow.
1: Yep.
0: Yeah, do you
1: Same.
0: mind?
2: More or
0: Okay.
2: less.
0: Yeah, when you're
2: Yeah.
0: ready, go for it.
3: Venga.
2: Venga.
3: Vamos. Arráncate.
1: ¿Cómo era? No me acuerdo.
3: Ya.
1: Ah, venga, venga, una, dos y tres. 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
3: Vamos.
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0: Well done, I love that. That was so good. Thank you. And that was just a little tease. If you're just tuning in now, we've got Jonathan Fernandez and Cleopatra Porter in the studio. They will be performing at tomorrow night's Family Pavilion at the fair, tomorrow Saturday night. Just one of the many performances. There'll be nine nights of entertainment. Do you get nervous before you perform? You've got so much experience already.
3: No, siempre. Ese nervio, esa cosa, si no lo tiene, no tiene. No, no, no.
0: And it helps, no? The adrenaline helps with the performance too. You need that little bit of butterflies in your tummy.
1: I have palpitations, ¿verdad?
3: Sí. No, ella es más que yo.
1: I'm worse than him, totally
3: no.
1: Worse than him. I have palpitations, I'm like, no me hable, déjame tranquila, déjame que me concentre.
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0: Oh, well, thank you so much. What time do you perform tomorrow?
1: At 9 o'clock.
3: 9 o'clock.
0: 9 o'clock. We've got a message in from Lorraine saying beautiful singers. So thank you very much, Lorraine, for getting in touch on WhatsApp. And enjoy tomorrow. Thank you so much for coming in. You're welcome back any time.
1: Thank you so much.
0: Having a performance, especially on a Friday, is a lovely note to end on in the week. So I appreciate it. We've got Jonathan Fernandez and Cleopatra Porter who will be performing tomorrow night at the Family Pavilion. The fair, of course, starts this evening at 7 o'clock. Thank you both very much.
1: Thank you.
3: Thank you very much.
0: Now, after an extraordinary 40 years and 11 months at GBC, finance supervisor Sangeeta Fabre retires today, bringing to a close a career that began back in 1985. We had a special breakfast for her this morning, and these are just a few of the messages that she received from her colleagues.
4: It's been a pleasure working with you, and I hope you enjoy your retirement. Love you.
5: I hope you have a great retirement, and I'm sure you're going to enjoy it with your lovely family. So take care. We love you and we'll miss you.
6: I wish you a very happy retirement, Sangeeta. You're really going to enjoy yourself. Have a good one.
7: I love you very much. Big kiss.
4: I love you, and I wish you all the best.
8: From the bottom of my heart, all the best for the future. Y un abrazo.
9: We're going to miss you. That's for sure. Your smiling face, your beautiful heart, and can't wait to see you again.
10: Happy retirement, Sangeeta. We'll miss you so much.
6: Have a wonderful retirement, de verdad. Un abrazo.
11: Wishing you all the best. Love you lots.
12: Thank you for being you. Thank you for being so special. I think we can all aspire to be a little bit more Sangeeta in our lives. And I love you very much.
11: Thank you so much. And I wish you that you have an amazing retirement, that you enjoy everything you love, and I'm looking forward to crush you and say, Sangi!
13: You are an incredibly special person, and I'm going to miss you because I love you. And it's very simple. I love you to bits, and I think most of the staff do. And that is the real reason why you'll be missed.
0: Those are just some of the messages for Sangeeta Fabre, who is retiring today after 40 years and 11 months at GBC, our finance supervisor. But more than that, as you could hear there, she is very loved, and she is in the studio now with CEO of GBC, Paula Latin. Thank you both for joining me.
13: Our pleasure.
0: It's a big day for us, and a first for Sangeeta, who, although she's worked here for nearly 41 years, this is your first radio interview.
14: My first ever interview, ever. My first, I think, in front of the camera. También un poquito he salido yo, ¿verdad?
15: We're making her do it on her very last day. 40 years and 11 months of outstanding service. And Sangeeta is incredibly special. And I think she's seen that today. We've had a breakfast, which has been very emotional, and a beautiful video, which has been put together by Colin Pons, with everybody giving messages, because it's her GBC family. Yeah. And for all of us, Sangeeta has been the constant. Mm-hmm. We've all been here our entire GBC lives with Sangeeta looking after us.
0: Well, she's the first person in GBC's history to celebrate 40 years.
14: 40 years.
0: Corporation.
14: The first, no, we've got George Duboulay, who had

0: has had done 50 over 50 mm-hmm. years, but
1: 52
0: part-time.
1: But part-time.
0: Part-time.
1: Yeah.
0: Me, the first time, the first one to do full-time, 40 years. See.
1: And Sangeeta, you saw the outpouring of love for you this morning. There's been lots of laughter, but lots of tears as well. How are you feeling?
0: I don't know.
2: Very emotional.
0: I think once I start crying, I'm not going to stop. I think it's going to hit when I get home. And that's, I know I'm not coming back. Well, I will be coming back, but not in the capacity I've always come in. No? And I'll say it's very, very difficult.
1: That Monday is going to be very strange for you.
0: It has been my life. It's been part, it's part and parcel of my family comes first. And my GBC, my friends. This is my life. This is life.
1: Well, you joined the finance department in 1985. Do you remember your first day?
0: Yes, I was actually telling my husband the other day. I remember when he dropped me off at the old GBC to go for my interview. In 1985, and then he dropped me off on my first day. I was I've always been a Main Street girl. So me, life stopped after the Queen's Cinema. There was no life after that in those days. And I had no clue where GBC, where the offices were. And he brought me up in the car for my interview. I remember it clearly. And then, like, on the first day, and then I had to learn about the buses. I had to learn all that.
1: Only 19 years old? Huh? 19?
0: I just turned 19. I'm going to be 60 now. I'm going to be an old lady.
1: Could you ever have imagined back then at 19 years old that your life would have carried on this way? And as you said, GBC has become your life.
0: I thought I was going to start working here. And then look, that was the dream in the day to go and work for government. So I was going to apply for government when the vacancies came up, and I never did. I never, ever applied. That was
1: Thank God for that.
2: So that was a saving grace for GBC. The Sangeeta has been the safest pair of hands throughout her 40 years. Sangeeta, in 1995, left on maternity leave and returned to an entire department, an empty office, where her entire department had retired. And since then, she became the sole person looking after our finances, which she has done excellently. A huge responsibility dealing with our budget. And then, of course, our undisputed queen
1: of the Open Day, which has been a huge responsibility for you over the years. That's become your baby as well.
0: See, it's grown so much. I remember when I was still in Poland, my first Open Day in 1985, we raised 1,500, and I thought it was wow. Imagine where we are today.
2: Yeah, close to 320,000 this year, the highest ever. And Sangeeta has always been responsible for collecting every penny.
1: Every single penny. Yeah. I mean, it's just mind-blowing.
2: Counting them all.
1: I mean, nowadays, the cash donations aren't as great, obviously, because people use their cards or bank transfers. But literally every penny, Sangeeta.
0: We used to count it penny, by half penny. We used to count the half pennies, everything.
2: And every detail accounted for, in the sense that every single donation from every person, they have been audited. So it's incredible, you know, that the GBC Open Day Trust has been able to be completely transparent and has been well looked after by Sangeeta. And thankfully, she's going to continue working with the GBC Open Day Trust. She's going to remain as our board secretary to keep us all in line.
0: But I leave the department in very, very good hands. My successor, Stephanie, and my colleague, Charlene, it's in very good hands. You won't have a problem. You won't have a problem at all. They're both excellent, excellent. I can't speak any higher of them. They're better.
1: I think apart from the fact that Sangeeta is so meticulous, so responsible and so professional in her job, what makes Sangeeta so special is the extra that she puts into the role, the love that she gives everyone. Tell us a little bit about just how many packet of crisps you've given to people over the years, the Vodro, the cups of tea. You're very much described as the mother of GBC, because you're so caring.
0: See, because it's like I was saying before, because we have obviously the presenters, but at the end of the day, whatever output is there, it's GBC as a whole. Mm. We're all responsible for the output. We've got the presenters of you who are the face of GBC, but we're a team. We're all a team. And it is the background people who have to make sure that the front people are well looked after so that the output is good. Mm-hmm. It's as simple as that. It's a circle.
1: I think you touched on that really well in your speech this morning, Paula, when you said that it's because of Sangeeta that others are able to shine, because it's for people like Sangeeta who kind of keep everyone else afloat.
2: Sangeeta has been the backbone of GBC. And it's because of her that people are allowed to shine. It created an environment that they can shine and they can grow. Sangeeta is the person that people will come to when they're having a bad day, certainly when they're hungry, because Sangeeta has prepared every single breakfast and charity breakfast, all the cancer relief breakfasts, but all our celebratory breakfasts, including her own today. She insisted that she would go out by celebrating her own. She
1: has a delicious snack breakfast
2: cupboard.
1: Thank you.
2: It was well done. Thank you, Sangeeta. She has a snack cupboard in her office. But it's It's not that. It's the genuine empathy, love, compassion and time that she has. Kindness is a rare quality. People don't have time for people. And Sangeeta has that in abundance. I mean, she is marvelous. And GBC will never be the same without her. She is irreplaceable. And I know that people always say, you know, this, we all have a saying here at GBC, the cemetery is full of indispensable people, you know. Perhaps so, but irreplaceable, Sangeeta is irreplaceable.
1: Definitely, I agree. We've had some nice messages in for you on WhatsApp. Katia says, a very well-deserved retirement. Enjoy it.
0: She's been so good, always selling out tickets.
1: Thank you, Katia. Lorraine saying, a lovely human, all the best, Sangeeta. Tito saying, Kellyanne, give Sangeeta my best wishes on her retirement. So just a few messages there. You've worked over 40 years at GBC. What are some of the biggest changes you've seen in that time, Sangi?
0: You know what? I can't really give you one major change. If everything has been... It's like being, you know, when you're growing up and you can't remember things. It's all in a blur. I don't know.
2: The amount of money you deal with.
0: I didn't want to go that into that depth. It has changed. The technology, everything. I came in with no computer on my desk when I started here. We had no computers. We had the big ledgers.
2: Yes.
0: They had the big ledgers.
1: That must have been a massive change.
0: See, I mean, we used to do everything. There was no computer on my desk, not like today. But everything's been so... Every day you learn something new, and every day you adapted it to your life. It's like everything else, everything apart from the money side of it. But
2: the growth
0: in people,
2: in the demands of what we do.
0: See, it's been a journey, and everything was major. It's been a journey.
1: And almost 41 years, almost gone by in a blink of an eye now.
2: You can see how unflappable she is in just her response to you when we all
1: changes.
2: Know...
1: Changes, what changes?
2: 40 years in this industry, it changes within 6 months. There are changes, 3 months, there's changes in technology. And for her, it's just been, we've just gotten on with it day by day. And that sums up Sangeeta.
0: See, we just get on one day to the next. Worry about today, not tomorrow.
1: Paula, 40 years of service, or more than 40 years, is increasingly rare. What would you like other employees at GBC to learn and take from Sangeeta's dedication to the corporation?
2: Wow, I think it's what I said before, kindness, compassion, and the fact that Sangeeta has always emphasized the importance of teamwork. That we are all one GBC. And if there's, you know, there's a weak point, if someone is suffering, then we all need to make sure that we can help to strengthen GBC. And that is how, united, that is how we continue in what is a very demanding industry. But making time for people, that kind word. She gave us all a talk today before. In which she did.
1: Do you want to reiterate that, Sangeeta? Because I think it's a message that anyone can kind of benefit from.
0: Sometimes you don't know what the person beside you is going through. And it maybe says that, do you want a cup of tea? Are you not even, are you okay? Just said, do you want a cup of tea? Have you eaten? When you see someone that's overwhelmed, that it happens a lot here, as you know, I know the industry, that sometimes you don't even have time to go out to eat. Have you eaten? No, I haven't had time to buy something. You go to the shop and buy the Vojo and bring it to them. Mm-hmm. But they don't have time, and you know, and you have time, so you do it. Mm-hmm. That's what you do. You've got to ask people. What I've always said recently is, in the world, in the age of communication, we're beginning to lose communication, and we have to go back to talking to people. Mm-hmm. But talk face to face. Talk face to face and see how they are. And then maybe they say something, and then maybe you can help them out. Maybe not, but at least you've tried. At least you're there. People always know that you're there. There's someone to go to. That's how I've done it. I don't know.
2: We are losing our wise owl.
1: Sangeeta, you've also sacrificed a lot of time over the years in terms of family life as well, and getting that balance right between family life. You mentioned coming back from maternity leave 11 weeks postpartum to that empty department.
0: 11 weeks. And I have to say it here, if it wasn't for my husband or my daughter, I couldn't have done it. My husband has been the one who said, Dani, I gave all of Vojo. Dani, I've got to take all these bags to GBC where they have the open day and the snacks. And El Pobre on a Sunday would bring me up here to bring the snacks. He's been my rock. And whenever I had to say, Dani, I have to go to GBC at the weekend, no problem. In fact, he would drop me off, bring me. Isayan La Pobre has always known how important GBC was to me, an open day. Always, she's always known, and they've always supported me. They've always known how important GBC was. So they've always supported me. I have to thank them for it. And I couldn't have done it. I had no pressure at home because I was coming to GBC, and I never had that.
1: And now a grandmother too. So now you can enjoy your retirement and your grandmother duties.
0: See, my baby. She's one of the reasons, like, I'm sad to go because of the people, of everything. But I'm glad I'm going because I can spend time and I can look after any other children.
1: I'll keep that in mind.
0: I can look after any other children.
1: Okay, so she's very much the GBC mother. Now she's becoming the GBC grandmother.
0: Yes, exactly. If you have a problem, tell me the children.
1: Well, thank you so much. Honoured to have your first interview.
0: I had to do it with you. It wouldn't be with anyone else.
1: And I'm impressed that we've all kind of kept it together, to be honest.
2: Yes. Yeah. It's been an emotional morning.
1: It has very much. Thank you. That's going to be very missed.
0: Thank you. Yeah.
1: We love her a lot.
2: Thank you. Thank you.
1: And that's all from Gibraltar today. Ben Lynch is up next. I need to give Sangi a big hug. Enjoy your afternoon.
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10: From the GBC newsroom at 2. Action for Housing has criticised plans for 2,300 new homes on the Inner Harbour Reclamation, saying the development does not address the shortage of general rental housing. It says only flats for pensioners will be available for rental. The group points to the government's 2023 election pledge to increase rental housing and clear waiting lists, saying around 800 people are still waiting for a home. The GSD has accused the government of playground politics and intentionally massaging the affordable housing figures. The GSLP Liberal government says it's built over double the amount of affordable homes in 4 terms of government than the GSD administration did over the same period. The fair opens at 7 tonight at the Rook site. The family pavilion is free to enter with live entertainment from 8:45 each evening and food available until 1:30 in the morning. Organisers say the programme will have something for all ages. Your weather remaining sunny this afternoon, it's 27 degrees. That's the latest. I'm Cathy Sanchez.

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2: From the GBC Newsroom at 3. Action for Housing says the government is failing to deliver on its promise to provide more general rental homes. It says none of the 2,300 homes planned for the new Inner Harbour Reclamation will be available for general rental. The group says around 800 people are waiting for government accommodation and claims the latest plans mean they will continue to wait. Meanwhile, the government says it's built over double the amount of affordable homes in four terms of government than the GSD administration did over the same period. It says this does not include either Bob Belisa Mews or the new Westside development. However, the GSD has accused the government of intentionally massaging the figures. And the fair opens tonight at the Rook site with the Family Pavilion offering free admission, food and live entertainment. Organisers say there'll be performances from 8:45 each evening with the kitchen open until 1:30 in the morning. Your weather sunny and mostly clear skies. It's 26 degrees. That's the latest. I'm Cathy Sanchez.

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2: 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Or would you laugh? Oh, please tell me this.

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2: From the GBC newsroom at 4. Action for Housing has criticised plans for 2,300 new homes on the Inner Harbour Reclamation, saying the development does not address the shortage of general rental housing. It says only flats for pensioners will be available for rental. The group points to the government's 2023 election pledge to increase rental housing and clear waiting lists, saying around 800 people are still waiting for a home. The GSD has accused the government of playground politics and intentionally massaging the affordable housing figures. The GSLP Liberal government says it's built over double the amount of affordable homes in four terms of government than the GSD administration did over the same period. The fair opens at 7 tonight at the Rook site. The family pavilion is free to enter with live entertainment from 8:45 each evening and food available until 1:30 in the morning. Organisers say the programme will have something for all ages. Your weather, sunny for the rest of the afternoon. It's 26 degrees. That's the latest. I'm Cathy Sanchez.

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2: From the GBC Newsroom at 5. Action for Housing says the government is failing to deliver on its promise to provide more general rental homes. It says none of the 2,300 homes planned for the new Inner Harbour reclamation will be available for general rental. The group says around 800 people are waiting for government accommodation and claims the latest plans mean they will continue to wait. Meanwhile, the government says it's built over double the amount of affordable homes in four terms of government than the GSD administration did over the same period. It says this does not include either Bob Belisa Mews or the new Westside development. However, the GSD has accused the government of intentionally massaging the figures. And the fair opens tonight at the Rook site with the Family Pavilion offering free admission, food and live entertainment. Organisers say there'll be performances from 8:45 each evening with the kitchen open until 1:30 in the morning. Your weather sunny and mostly clear skies. It's 26 degrees. That's the latest. I'm Cathy Sanchez.

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2: 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But I don't know about that. 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It doesn't seem to me like it's enough.

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2: From the GBC newsroom at 6. Action for Housing has criticised plans for 2,300 new homes on the Inner Harbour Reclamation, saying the development does not address the shortage of general rental housing. It says only flats for pensioners will be available for rental. The group points to the government's 2023 election pledge to increase rental housing and clear waiting lists, saying around 800 people are still waiting for a home. The GSD has accused the government of playground politics and intentionally massaging the affordable housing figures. The GSLP Liberal government says it's built over double the amount of affordable homes in four terms of government than the GSD administration did over the same period. The fair opens at 7 tonight at the Rook site. The family pavilion is free to enter with live entertainment from 8:45 each evening and food available until 1:30 in the morning. Organisers say the programme will have something for all ages. Your weather staying dry this evening with lows of 21. That's the latest. I'm Cathy Sanchez.

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2: We have dance, which is all usually a little bit earlier for the families. We also have bands. We have some smaller bands this year as well, so we're going to try some acoustic sessions as well to stay on later on into the evening. This location is more central, so people do tend to stay on for a bit longer. And I think we have everything. I mean, everything from sort of soul music to 60s, 70s, 80s nights with reflections. We've got a whole load of things, which I think there's something for everyone.
1: Y anoche Lincoln Red Imps perdió 2-0 ante el Larne FC en el partido de ida de eliminatoria de la UEFA Conference League en Europe Point. 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

0: 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Local Music, un pedazo de stage, The Made in Gibraltar. Welcome, Marc Muscat. ¿Cómo estás?
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0: 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Y mira, Mark, tengo por aquí Indie Girl, que va a sonar aquí ahora en Radio Gibraltar Plus.
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0: Qué bonitas son las palabras de Rake, ¿verdad? Yo quisiera Radio Gibraltar Plus. 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

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I keep saying, she'll be back, but today, again,